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Are you ready tonight? 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

0: 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And it's not just my mum saying that, I promise. 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

0: Hi, it's Graham White. 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

Oh, what a way to start the show. We started with Michael Jackson and Bad, and then just played you the Waterboys, The Hole of the Moon. Great tunes. It's what we do. Playing Liverpool's best songs ever. It's the Weekend Wake Up on Sunday with me, Andy Christian. I'm not going to talk so much today. Just play some great music.

That's a great tune, isn't it? Kiri, Mr. on In Demand Decades in 1985. Now, this next man is a proper legend. I think what's happened to him on the show, the voice, is absolutely terrible. The world is in uprage, isn't it? Only because Tom Jones basically got demoted, should I say. I don't think he should have been, because he's absolute legend, knows so much about music, and his voice for an 80 odd year old is still incredible. Tom Jones, She's a Lady Now.

0: What are you doing this weekend between 6 and 10 in the morning? Heading to work, walking the dog, hitting the gym, tackling the housework, or maybe you're just enjoying a lazy morning? Whatever you're doing, do it with me, Andy Christian. It's the In Demand Decade's Weekend Wake Up every Saturday and Sunday to the weekend when I wake you up. Took a really long time to come up with that name, didn't it? In Demand
1: Decades. The Sandon is more than a pub. 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So soak up Liverpool's largest fan zone vibes. And when a match is televised...

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You know what? My love for the Beatles knows no bounds. I think it's absolutely so cool to be able to play a band that was born in Liverpool and were the biggest band in the world, honestly. The Beatles and Here Comes the Sun, which is absolutely one of my favourites. Right now, Tina Turner, Nutbush City Limits on Decades.

That just makes me want to say the worst joke in the world. What is Bob Marley's favourite donut? Of course, it is the ones with jam in. I know, terrible. You know what? Having this job, playing the best songs ever, is brilliant if you're a music lover. And this is one of the songs I'll always choose because it's amazing. It's The Cure and Friday I'm in Love on In Demand Decades. We really are playing Liverpool's best songs ever.

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It's a great way to start the 7 o'clock hour. We started with ABC and Poison Arrow. I've just played Joy Division and Love Will Tear Us Apart. And now this classic, ABBA, A Dancing Queen.

I've got a question, mainly for the boys. Did you ever see Duran Duran's video for Girls on Film? There's an interesting scene with an ice cube. That's all I'm about to say.

That kind of always reminds me of Awesome. I don't know why. It's called Hazy Shade of Winter, so it should remind me of winter. Now, you know what? When I was looking at my playlist today, I was so made up to see this song on it. It's probably one of my favourite U2 songs. It's a classic. It's one on In Demand Decades.

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So I did play that yesterday, David Bowie and Starman. I played it after I revealed the answer to the mystery movie. The mystery movie yesterday was Star Wars. And I didn't really know what sort of song to play after Star Wars, because there's obviously no music in Star Wars that I could play on the radio. So I chose that one, David Bowie, Starman. Absolutely loved it. So I thought I'd give it another spin today. Right now then, another absolute anthem. A great tune. It's Madonna and Open Your Heart.

makes me want to go and get changed to a pair of flares and an open neck shirt with my big hairy chest hanging out and my long flowing locks. 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

decades, we are playing Liverpool's best songs ever. It's what we always do. We are your live and local station, after all. I love that band, Texas. Say what you want. I've seen them live loads and loads of times, and they're absolutely amazing. If you get the chance, please go and see them. Right, now something a little bit different. This one from 1989. This is a great tune, isn't it? Sydney Youngblood, whatever happened to him? I didn't think he had another hit after this one, did he? Was he just a one-hit wonder? Who knows? This is If Only I Could on In Demand Decades. Coming up in this hour, by the way, don't forget, Simply the Best. Your chance to actually send a bit of a request to someone you think is simply the best. Everybody.

Always reminds me of the film Reservoir Dogs, that one. Stuck in the middle with you, Steeler's Wheel. Remember that scene in Reservoir Dogs where they're cutting the guy's ear off? Right, okay. Kelly's been on and she said, Andy, can you please play Diana Ross, My Old Piano? It's my dad's favourite tune and we're listening to you together right now.

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It's a great tune. Erasure, A Little Respect on In Demand Decades. It is the Weekend Wake Up with me, Andy Christian. Coming up very, very soon, we're going to be doing the features Simply the Best. We've got a request for what? It's not one person, in fact. A whole team of people. We're going to be doing Amy's Simply the Best on In Demand Decades in just a second.

0: Oh, what a tune! Annie Lennox, Walking on Broken Glass on In Demand Decades. Right now, though, it's time for Simply the Best.
1: Andy Christian, do you know a superstar? Are they simply the best?
0: So, Amy's got in touch.

Holly, Kelly, Adrian, Gemma, Ola, Katie and Wendy. I've also got to do a special shout out to Helen, who's about to retire after 40 years.

He's a little bit like Marmite, isn't he? Honestly, Simply Red, Mick Hucknall. I actually love his voice. I think it's absolutely brilliant. But I know why people don't like him. Right, okay, that was in 1985. This next tune is from 1988. Local band Echo and the Bunnymen, People Are Strange.

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Oh, what a way to start the Last Armour show. It's absolutely brilliant. Nick Kershaw, Wouldn't It Be Good, was first. Then we played your Stevie Wonder, Master Blaster, which is, you know what? I love Stevie so much. I think it's brilliant. And now this one, perfect for Sunday. 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

When we say we play Liverpool's best songs ever, we really do mean it. That's a great tune, isn't it? Pat Benatar and Love is a Battlefield on In Demand Decades. Now, coming up pretty soon, we have another backwards banger for you to try and work out. So we're going to play a song backwards, and all you have to do is tell me the artist and the title, okay? So that's coming up very, very soon. Right now, though, a great song, perfect for a Sunday, I think. Whitesnake.

0: Andy Christian's Backwards Bangers.
1: Yes, so it is Backwards Bangers time. I always try and make them a little bit easy on a Sunday because I know Sunday's a day of rest. You don't have to be working too hard. So maybe you can work this one out very, very easy. Take a listen to it and see what you think the Backwards Banger is. I told you it was easy, didn't I? Short but easy. Let me know what you think is. If you're not too sure, have a guess. 60030, start your message with the word decades or get us on the in-demand player. I'll play it a couple more times before I reveal the answer. But honestly, have a little guess and see if you can get it right.

0: 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My name is Davey T. It's Saturday nights, 8 o'clock till 10. 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

0: I absolutely love that. Heavy D and the boys, Now That We Found Love. Have you found the answer to today's Backwards Banger?
1: Andy Christian's Backwards Bangers.
0: That could possibly be the easiest one I've ever done. Do you know the answer? If you're not too sure, have a guess. 60030, so you're messing with the word decades, or get us on the in-demand player. I'll tell you the answer after this song. It's Sonia, lovely girl from Liverpool, a nice redhead as well. You'll never stop me loving you on in-demand decades. It's 3 minutes and 13 seconds. So that's how long you got to get your answer into me for today's Backwards Banger.

0: song. 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I love her red hair. Born in Liverpool, of course. That song made in Liverpool. Right. Are you ready to have the answer given to you? The very hard answer, I think. Maybe not. To today's Backwards Banger.
1: Andy Christian's Backwards Bangers.
0: That really isn't that hard, is it? Loads and loads of people got it right. In fact, nobody got it wrong. So the answer we were looking for, obviously, was U2 and Pride in the Name of Love. And the three people who made it onto the Backwards Banger podium are Phil, well done to you, my mate. Also, Karen, well done to you. And also, Sheila, you all got it right.
2: Correct.

0: 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You know what? I can't believe how quickly today's show has gone. It's absolutely flown by. 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I'll tell you about it after this one. Whitney Houston, Superstar. It's not right, but it's okay on Decades.
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Big thanks to Andy Christian for the last couple of hours waking you up on a Sunday morning with his Brekkie Show. Sean B, now time for Flashback 80s. Loads of big 80s tunes kicked off with that one from 1988, Michael Jackson, Smooth Criminal. But we've got some Genesis coming up. We've got some Bananarama with Venus. We've got this one from Five Star. What a tune to sing along to on a Sunday morning. Going to be telling you about all we got up to on this Thursday night. I went out and the team, well, a few of the team from In Demand Decades were on board as well. So I'm going to be telling you what went on Thursday night. That's all coming up soon.

Genesis, the land of confusion on In Demand Decades, Dancing in the Street, Mick Jagger and David Bowie on before that. So this Thursday, my missus has gone away. She's gone to do a bit of work away. So I thought to myself, we've had a crack in the ceiling for a couple of months now, and I thought, I said, I'm going to repair that in my living room. So I scraped the crack out, repaired it all, painted it, spilled paint all over my living room wall, didn't I? By mistake. And it was one of them things then, you know, when you wipe it off and and that little bit of wallpaper now looks a lot cleaner than what the rest of the wallpaper does. So yeah, I've only gone and done it, haven't I? I've stripped the whole of the wallpaper in the living room. He wipes away working. She's not due back till Monday or Tuesday next week. I don't think I've got time enough to replace it all. So I think she's going to come back and I'm going to end up in a doghouse. Well, I'll let you know next week. Banana Rama now, this is Venus and In Demand Decades.

Nick said you're 17, so Karen's been in touch. She said, yep, sounds like you're in the doghouse. But what I want to know, Karen, realistically, is should I be in the doghouse? Because I was trying to do something nice for her so she'd come back and all the work was already done. So does that really deserve me to be in the doghouse? Accidents do happen. 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Well, she will do anyway by the time I've finished. So I don't know. I think I've done a good thing there. I'll probably still get told off no matter what. Fairground Attraction now. This is Perfect on In Demand Decades.

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Morning Hours, Never Can Say Goodbye, taking you all the way back to 1987. But for now, we're going to fast forward 2 years from there to 1989. Play you this one. This is Cher. Just like Jesse James, loads of big tunes coming your way in this half an hour. Some Daryl Hall, John Oates, and some Kylie Minogue all come up soon.

Squeeze, that is Hourglass on In The Man Decade. Before that, John Farnham with the voice and shade just like Jesse James. It's John B. On Flashback 80s for your Sunday morning, I'm going to be telling you about what we got up to after the break. That's all coming up after 11 o'clock. There was myself and Billy Butler and his wife, Leslie, as well. So I'm going to be letting you know what we got up to on Thursday afternoon. All coming up very soon. This is Daryl Hall, John Oates. You make me feel good. No, it's not. You make my dreams come true. What is up with me on this Sunday morning?

Anyone out there, trumpets out dancing around to that from 1986, Paul Simon, You Can Call Me Al. Is there enough time for a break? 1 hour down, one to go. I'm going to play you a song now that peaked at number two on the UK singles chart, and it was kept off the top spot by Phil Collins and Philip Bailey duet Easy Lover. This single spent a total of 11 weeks still in the UK chart. And of course, this one, Frankie Goes Hollywood. Welcome to the Pleasure Dome, one of my decades.

0: What are you doing this weekend between 6 and 10 in the morning? Heading to work, walking the dog, hitting the gym, tackling the housework, or maybe you're just enjoying your lazy morning? Whatever you're doing, do it with me, Andy Christian. It's the In Demand Decades Weekend Wake Up every Saturday and Sunday to the weekend when I wake you up. Took a really long time to come up with that name, didn't it?
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Chaka Khan from 1983, Ain't Nobody. So let me tell you, Thursday night, because I work on board Mersey Ferries, as you know, I say it all the time, it's a job I absolutely love doing. I provide all the entertainment and all the music on their themed nights. So because I do that, I was asked to go down to a private sailing. Now, other people were on board. Now, people from across Liverpool that have stuff to do with hospitality. Of course, people who tell you, historians, people like that. And of course, one of the old captains was on board as well. Now, not only did I turn up by myself, but I took my auntie, who's 86. Now, I remember her taking me on the ferries when I was a kid. So probably haven't been on a ferry together for, I'd say, about 35 years. So we get down there, and who is there? Not only Billy Butler, but his lovely wife, Leslie. They were there, and we also had Dave Douglas and Mark Kenny. Of course, Dave Douglas is Pete Price's producer. I couldn't think of the word then. And Mark Kenny has his show, In The Hours, on In Demand Radio on our sister station. So we were all down there. We had a lovely night. We were treated like royalty. We had champagne to start with. As we got onto the ferry, the new Royal Daffodil, then we had beef bourguignon. Yes, we were treated to a lovely meal, followed by some lovely little cakes. And you know what? We had a lovely night. Private sailing for about an hour and 20 minutes. And you know what? One thing I will say, and I've said it before, that boat is absolutely stunning. It's more like a little bit of a luxury cruise liner than what it is an old-fashioned ferry. So get yourself down there. I think it goes on general sale on Monday, open to the public. Go and have a look at Mersey Ferry's brand new ferry. First one in 60 years on the River Mersey.

Anyone actually remember wearing them chinos? Remember they were out in the 80s, weren't they? 80s, early 90s? I think I vaguely remember wearing a couple of pairs of them when I was young. Before that, we had Belinda Carlisle as well. Heaven is a place on earth. But this one now, this is the Pointer Sisters. This is Jump on In Demand Decade. Taking you all the way back to

ZZ Top, give me all your love and the Pointer Sisters before that with Jump. What have we got coming up in the next half an hour? We've got some Go West, some Alison Moyet, Janet Jackson. That is all coming up after Steve Arrington. This is Dancing in the Key of Life on In Demand Decades.

0: Got peaceful hour music. I am just here. Finish your day off with me. 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

Mary's Prayer, Danny Wilson. What a lovely tune that is from 1987. Sean Bates, Flashback 80s for your Sunday morning. What are you up to? Are you having a lazy day? Are you cooking a roast dinner? I have got to fend for myself because, as I say, my missus is away. So I don't know what I'm going to do yet. My two boys are at home. They might, you never know. I might get home after work today, after the Billy Butler show. I might get home and they'll have cooked me a dinner. Yeah, I just seen a pig fly across the studio there. Definitely not going to happen. This is Wham Rap from Wham and Into My Decades.

Total West, We Close Our Eyes, Jocelyn Brown, Somebody Else's Guy. It's in the Man Decades Flashback 80. Big thank you to Tim and Mary who've messaged me and said, John, you're more than welcome to come round to ours. We're doing a roast dinner. Well, you know what? That is a lovely, lovely thing to message me. Thank you very much. But I have got my kids to go and look after. So, gosh, someone's got to keep them in check and get them ready for school tomorrow, haven't they? It's Alison Moyet now. Is This Love? It's in the Man Decades.

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2: 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All that and more with me steering the ship, your charming, funny and handsome host. And it's not just my mum saying that, I promise. Mid-mornings with me, Owen Adams. 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

0: by Cat Stevens and a big hit for the Tremolos. That was the Mavericks with Ralph Mallow on lead vocal and Here Comes My Baby. And a very good morning to John, my producer, who's now known as Knackered John because he was gigging last night till the half 2 in the morning, comes back here, does the show before me, and doesn't look a bit worn out.
1: Oh, fresh, yeah. Fresh as a daisy, me, a dying daisy, but I'm fresh.
0: Is your love with the job, John?
1: It certainly is.
0: That's
1: you,
0: what it is.
1: Do you know what, though? When you do get older, it's brilliant when you're a kid, isn't it? And you're young and you go, yeah, just go and gig. And then as you're getting older, every year gets harder and harder and harder to finish late. But there we go. Pays the bills.
0: I used to do the 2 lunchtimes and 4 nights at the Cavern.
1: Yeah.
0: And the Saturday was sometimes we'd have an all-night session. So we'd start off at 7, throw everybody out, and then open up again at 12 and keep going till 8 o'clock in the morning. And I used to do that. And sometimes we'd have a Sunday marathon, which starts at 12 and finish at 12, you know. And like you said, I never felt knackered during any of them. No. I was invigorated. And people always say, as far as I know now, I don't know, all they had then were what they call poppers, I think, Purple Hearts was the only drug I'd had in over them days. And people used to say to me, have you ever taken any Purple Hearts? And I'd say, no. They say, well, why all the work you're doing? I said, because I enjoy it.
1: Yeah, you work off the buzz of the job, don't you?
0: You do, exactly. That's it. I enjoy what I'm doing so much. I don't need any automatic invigoration.
1: I am the same. I am the same, Billy. Kind of Red Bull nowadays, though, to wake me up.
0: as long as the wife thinks you're still enthusiastic.
1: Yeah, no, she doesn't.
0: Because there's nothing, I mean, you must come in after a night like that and your missus will say, sit down, John, I'll make you a drink.
1: You have a laugh, aren't you? She's always in bed when I get in. She doesn't wait up for me, my missus.
0: There's me trying to build up a great image of my producer.
1: No chance. She's snoring her head off. And then she wakes me up to take it to work the next day.
0: But he knows his stuff, John, because he just said to me after that Maverick song, he said, that would make a great record for the Red Rum Club, Billy, with all that brass in the background. And you know what? He's absolutely right. So he's perceptive with his music as well. Good morning to you, Les. You're alive, aren't you?
2: Hey, don't be starting already. It's 12:05.
0: Okay, John, what's she doing now?
2: I am texting Daniel Taylor.
1: She looks worse than me, I must admit.
2: I am worse than you, I'll tell you. I'm texting Daniel Taylor. Because Daniel Taylor is coming over to be on your show. I thought he drove and he's getting the train. So I've got to go and pick him up. So he's arrived at the station.
0: He's got a nerve, hasn't he? Who do you think he is?
2: No, I suggested I'll pick him up.
0: My wife is
2: a long way. It's a long way from the station.
0: So look forward to seeing Daniel. He's a man of so many...

0: many different things.
1: He is indeed.
0: He's played John Lennon, he's played George Harrison.
1: Tommy Cooper.
0: Shakespeare, played Macbeth.
1: Musician, singer.
0: Yeah. Quite a few foreign... I've nearly said foreign affairs then. he's done quite a few foreign shows as well.
1: He has.
0: Very, very talented.
1: Multi-talented, is Daniel.
0: He is. And of course, he was a long-time boyfriend of...
1: Shirley Bassey. I don't think he'd like you to mention that, to be honest.
0: No, because I was going to play him and Shirley Bassey.
1: No. So...
0: Oh, okay then.
1: No.
0: I was going to play him singing that
1: one. No.
0: No. Okay, I'll play this one instead then. And you'll like this, Les.
1: Will I?
0: This is what John, this is what's called on air creeping. Because she likes this one.
1: Oh, dear God.
2: Must be after a roast,
1: well, yes. Maybe be getting.

0: Robbie Neville and C'est la vie. That's one you like dancing to, isn't it, Leslie?
1: I love that song. Me and Kathy, my mate, yes, takes us back to our disco years.
0: She loves dancing, Leslie.
1: I do.
0: She does. I think, apart from talking, that's the, I think that's probably the greatest asset of her life.
1: Very charming this morning, aren't we?
0: I'm not charming. I'm trying to...
1: I know you're not charming.
0: Well, I don't creep.
1: What? You've just said I'm creeping round. I'm going to put this song on because Leslie likes it.
0: We're out together.
1: What's that then?
0: We're out together and we've been out together and you know, it's getting a bit late, so we both stand up and I say goodnight and Les says goodnight. And 10 minutes after I've said goodnight, Les is still saying goodnight.
1: Yeah, I will admit that. I can't say goodnight to everybody without having a little chat before I go.
0: Well, I mean, it's, I suppose it's an asset because she says it's

0: Seat and arse.
1: There you go. There you go. A method in my madness.
2: John and I were talking before about playing football. Now, I played football till I was 60, enjoyed it immensely. John used to play football as well. Then John came up with this important statistic, John, my producer, often known as the George Best of the football team. John said to me today, but wasn't it terrible when you're picking sides and you were left last? I had a laugh over that because it was.
0: Yeah, it was. I'd like to say, 9 times out of 10, that was me. Yeah. I was always a little fat kid who couldn't run, so I was shoved in goal or something like that.
2: You know, I mean, it was the feeling. The worst of it was when there was, when you're picking sides, when your two guys are picking sides. Now, if there's odd numbers, that means that when the last lot are called out, you're standing there on your own.
0: Yeah, or I was the substitute. Yeah. And then even if someone went injured, they said, it's all right, we'll play with 10 men.
2: Yeah. And as John said as well, you're standing there all on your own. The lads have finished picking. You're waiting to see who will have you. And they say, you can have him.
0: And the look of despair on the other team's faces.
2: Okay. Here's a great band for you. Made some great records. And Susanna Hoffs also has made some good records solo. They are the Bangles.

0: Susanna Hoffs and the Bangles, and If She Knew What She Wants. I love the sound of the guitars on that particular record, I really do. And she made some great solo stuff, Susanna Hoffs, as well. It's the Billy Butler Show here on In Demand Decades, produced by John and interrupted by Les. I mean that in the nicest way, Les, you know that, don't you?
1: I'm too tired to even fight today.
0: Okay. I'll tell you what, John, we're going to have to do it one day without telling her. Now when she comes in with the hair like that,
2: yeah,
0: we've got to come in with them hoops. Start
1: you might find a seagull up there.
2: See if you win a prize.
1: You know, what's in my head?
0: What do you call that hairstyle, Les?
1: Do you know? A bun?
0: It's a bun. It's a tall bun, though, isn't it? if she was on a hoopless stall.
1: Somebody said it the other day, saying, what is that called?
0: Okay, what we also try and do on the show is include the odd cover version now and then, because basically I started doing this a couple of years ago. It's good. Seems to have caught on with a lot of different people now. But I look for them and I either find a cover version, which is totally different, or a cover version of a record that's been played to death and it's good to hear another version of it. And this one comes into that category. It's already been played to death by the original artist, so we thought we'll hear one by a cover version.
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0: There we are. Great cover version by Sixpence None the Richer. I think their original hit was called Kiss Me, I think, or something like that. But a nice version there of the Lars classic. Good to hear. Just somebody different doing the song that's been played and played and played. Sixpence None the Richer, There She Goes. It's the Billy Butler Show here on Indie Man Decade. We've had a great morning so far because Andy did the early breakfast show and did a great job, went down very well, lots of comments. And then John did the next couple of hours. John, what did you do from...
1: My Flashback 80s show was Sunday. Flashback 80s.
0: And what time did you do it from?
1: I do 10 till 12. Okay. Yep, 10 till 12, and then I have to stay till 2, and yeah.
0: And we got... is your wife named Donna?
1: Angela.
2: Angie.
1: No, I know why he's saying Donna, because someone's commented out saying it was a great show today. That's why. So he thinks he's being smart.
0: Do you know what? He's just preempted me.
1: Yeah, you know, Billy, I'm on to you now.
0: I've never been on this before. The reason I said that was because somebody named Donna put on the text there, great show today, mate.
1: I must admit, she is friendly.
0: So I said to John, is your wife's name Donna? And he'd say, why? I said, because she said you'd done a great show. And his wife, of course, isn't named Donna. Just a little ploy there, which fell flat in his blinking face.
1: Yes, there you go, see? Because I was on to you straight away.
2: One step ahead of you, he is.
0: Okay, now we're going to play you the brand new one by the Red Rum Club. Now, I've got a complaint about this.
1: Yes.
0: And I'll talk to John about it because he has managed to make sure that I ignore the complaints. So let's hear it first. The brand new one from the Red Rum Club.

0: What a great record. You agree with that, don't you, John?
1: I certainly do, yes.
0: Great record. Any Minute Now by the Red Rum Club. Now, I wasn't going to play that today.
1: Nope.
0: It's only because of John, my producer, I can play that today. And I found it very, very stupid anyway, because it's on Spotify. It's a brand new release, so you listen to it. And unfortunately, for some reason, I'm not being staid and daft or, you know, but there's two F words in it, I think,
1: yes,
0: John,
1: there is. Two explicitives in it. And unfortunately, I couldn't find a radio edit of it, so we've had to

0: No, I couldn't remember.
1: Quickly reverse them so we could play it so you can't hear them explicit.
0: So, I mean, why did you have to put two F words in it?
1: I don't know. Like you say, it's a bit daft of anyone to do it, isn't it? If you're trying to get your music played and listened to.
0: We're not going
1: to
0: play it on radio.
1: You can't play it on radio.
0: Radio.
1: No,
0: too.
1: That's it, yeah. So, unless they are going to bring a radio version out and we're just being too keen by wanting to play it as soon as it comes out.
0: Well, I must compliment John because I couldn't spot it. I couldn't spot the edit because there is an edit there. John has had to edit the two F words out of that song. Well, I told you what, that was a great job, John. I couldn't spot it.
1: I'll message them and see if they need a producer. Yeah.
0: But as we said, a great song.
1: Yes, it is fantastic. So all the stuff they've done at I find pretty good as well. And they are local, aren't they? So it's. Yeah. I think we have to beat them with your Lee in the studio.
0: Might have been.
1: I'm sure he's had them in all the years, yeah. So.
0: Yeah. They have, I mean, they fill auditoriums now.
1: They certainly do, yep.
0: Okay, following that. Of course, it's coming up something, as always, it's something that the nation discusses. John and I like to provide, during our show, something which everybody will be discussing after the show. And we'll talk about that in a moment. First of all, John, I'm going to play now, I don't think you've played this on Decades, you know, it's still a wonderful song. This is the greatest finale of any stage show ever in history.
1: Right, okay.
0: So what is it, John, do you think? The greatest finale, that's the very end of a show. The greatest finale to end the show.
1: I don't know, because I'm looking at my screen in front of me and I can't even see a song. So...
0: No, I didn't put the title, John.
1: No, but we've got something else before that.
0: Oh, we have, yeah. And that's what I was doing first. When am I going to see the eye doctor?
2: Welcome to the Laurel and Hardy show.
1: Specsaversrus.com.
0: So as I was saying to John and I like to put something on which we know people will be discussing after the show, and maybe even on Question Time on the television. You know, because that's the kind of topic where people say we're listening to Indie Man Decades and they mention this, and what a great subject. What do you think? And they'll be talking about it in pubs and clubs everywhere. And the topic we're after today is the worst places to break wind. Yes, what are the worst places to break wind? Comedy caption. The worst places to break wind.
3: Wolf and Tom in a wheelbarrow race. One from Sid here, doing a slowie in the Grafton. One from Len, trying to break the record for how many people you can get into a mini. One from Paul, on your starting blocks. One from I can't remember right. I'm right. I think it's Ben on the front of a tandem. One from Peter blowing into the bag. Here's a cracker from Sally. Just as your family all shout surprise. I'm off from being here during a minute's silence. I'm one from Tommy on Mastermind. I'm one from Tony here just after you said the name's Bond, James Bond. And here's a cracker here from Ron playing Father Christmas. I'm one from Gary here in your bit on the side's wardrobe when a fella comes in. And the last one from Greg at the Last Supper. Three callers on the line, Bill, starting off with Tony on line one.
4: It's in a seance.
3: And blame is on the spirit world.
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4: 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I'm sorry about that, Wal.
5: And last, Wal.
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1: Ouch.
2: There we are. And there's only Liverpool people who can come up with those answers to the phone-ins. And it would make a great network phone-in, wouldn't it, as well?
1: Yes, definitely, 100%.
2: And do you know what would be best to host that?
1: Go on.
2: President Trump.
1: Oh, me.
2: Back to our previous topic. The greatest song to end the show anywhere in the world ever.
1: Yep. I've got a clue.
2: Well, I think when you hear it, you'll agree.
1: Go on, then.
2: And Leslie will definitely agree.
3: Will I?
2: What do you think, Les? The greatest song to close a show, a musical, in history.
3: I've no idea. Is it a stage musical?
2: Yeah.
3: Oh, I know.
2: Yeah.
3: Tell me it's not true.
1: Not true. Blood Brothers.
2: Absolutely right.
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0: Welcome back. What we should have played after that Barbara Dixon classic is that a country song called Crying Time. Because if you listen to, if you're in the theatre and that song finishes it off, if you've not got tears in your eyes, you've either died on your seat or there's something wrong with you. But isn't that right, John? When I said it's the greatest finishing song any musical ever.
1: Yeah, Blood Brothers, absolutely fantastic. It's back on next year, isn't it?
0: I think it's on the Playhouse.
1: Floral.
0: No, I think it's on the Epstein.
1: Is it? Yeah, definitely back on. Because I was looking. Yeah, we haven't been for a couple of years, so yeah, definitely looking to go and see it myself.
0: But you still, as we say in Liverpool, you still, no matter how many times you see this, you whinge at the end.
1: Yes, definitely.
0: I think whinge is the term. On we go with the show, and continuing here on the show today is one of our local lads. Not the most cheerful singer in the world, but he's a good song.
1: Sure, he thinks highly of you too, Bill.
0: No, not the most cheerful singer in the world or the most flamboyant dresser. But I did a very funny interview with him many years ago, and he'll be delighted that his latest single is number one in the Heritage charts. It's Echo and the Bunnymen.

0: Brand new. Well, we've been playing it for quite a while here now on Indie Man Decades. It's number one in the Heritage Charts. He'd be delighted with that. Our very good friend Ian from Echo and the Bunnymen. And apparently he's thinking of forming a double act with John Bishop. They're going out as a comedy pair, John Bishop and Ian as well. It should work, I think, in the long run. We shall see. On we go with the new, with the music here on Indie Man Decades. And don't forget, my guest in the second hour is
1: Danny Taylor.
0: Danny Taylor. My guest in the second hour is Danny Taylor, a man of so many different parts. It's amazing what he does and what he doesn't do are very close together, because he does really everything. He can turn his hand to anything, and he's a good singer as well. We find out more when we speak to him later on in the show. But right now, it's time to go to our Hold Your Plums classic. And have you ever heard of Rimsky-Korsakov, John?
2: No.
1: Well, my goldfish used to be called Rimsky-Korsakov.
0: Pardon?
1: My goldfish used to be called Rimsky-Korsakov. It did. Ask Graham. It did.
0: And it was found floating at the bottom of the pool.
1: No, there was
0: the next
1: two.
0: Day.
1: But the other one was called Tin Can.
0: As far as I remember, he was a composer, wasn't he? He was a great composer.
1: He was, yeah.
0: But the thing is, Wally couldn't be trusted on Hold Your Plums, because who would set a lady a question and the answer is Rimsky-Korsakov? Do they expect her to get it? No.
3: Billy Butler's
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5: Category coming off for you, all right?
6: Okay.
7: The question is on general knowledge.
6: Oh, God bless us.
8: Religious woman, eh?
6: Yes. I went last night, Bill.
8: You went with a church?
6: Yes, last night, on a Saturday night.
8: You always go Saturday night, so which is your local?
6: St. Alphonsus.
5: Fancy getting that as a question on Hold Your Plums, St. Alphonsus.
6: St. Dolly's for short.
8: Right, if we're going to play you a piece of music, Margie.
6: Yes.
8: And I want you to tell us the composer.
6: Oh, yes.
5: Sorry about this, Bill.
6: I know all composers.
8: Oh, well, there we are. You're laughing then, Marg.
6: Go on, Bill.
8: Who's the composer of this particular piece of music?

0: Yeah, it's 8-1, Lennon McCartney. Right, Marg?
1: Right, Bill.
2: They were all singing that, are
1: you? Did you get the top notes?
0: Who composed that piece of music?
1: Wait a minute, I'll have to think a bit on this one.
0: Okay, Marg. Now, don't rush into it.
1: Go on, Bill, I need a clue.
0: I don't know.
1: No.
0: What? We were banking on you there, Marg.
1: Mr. Philharmonic.
0: You sounded like somebody who'd know what it was.
2: Maggie, it's definitely not Glenn Miller.
0: I think he was Russian. Was he Russian, Marg?
2: I think he sounds as though he was.
0: Sounds like a Russian.
2: Anyone here know, was he?
3: Yes.
2: He was, yeah.
0: He was Russian,
2: yeah.
1: Oh, I don't know many Russians.
2: You know Gorbachev, don't you?
0: Well, it wasn't him. Well, I'll have to give you the syllable. The first syllable of his first name, Marg.
1: Yes.
0: It's the edge of a cup.
1: The edge of the cup?
0: Yeah.
2: Of a cup, yeah.
1: The gold band.
0: The gold band. Well, just think of yourself, doing a sporting activity on the snow on the very edge.
1: Oh, that'd be on the bottom, I don't know about the rim.
2: On the what, love?
1: On the rim.
2: Yeah.
1: The rim.
0: The rim.
1: The rim.
0: Right, yeah. That's the edge of the cup.
1: Yes. Go on.
0: Okay, and going down, you know, wearing what you use to go down in the snow.
1: What do you use?
2: What do you use, love, in the snow?
1: Well, I have my big boots on. And a walking stick.
2: Why do they always say the wrong thing?
0: No, it's not that, Marg. This is what you use professionally.
1: Oh, them spiky things.
2: Yeah.
0: No, what? They're in your hands, Marg.
2: What are they called?
0: The things you have on your feet.
1: On my feet?
0: Yeah.
2: When it's snowing.
1: There's boots on my feet.
2: We know that.
0: Yeah.
1: Think
0: of yoghurt.
1: Yoghurt. What kind?
0: What kind? That's what I'm asking you, Marg.
1: Raspberry, strawberry.
0: No, I don't mean flavour. Flavour. Give Norman a ring while he asks me, can he get down to 12?
1: Think of a yoghurt?
2: Yeah, think of a yoghurt. Think of a yoghurt.
1: Go. Number one, what you mix, turn over and mix them.
0: No, think of a brand.
1: Oh, a brand? Oh, a brand.
0: A brand that you might use in the snow.
1: Brand of yoghurt?
0: Yeah. That you might use in the snow.
2: And it's not your boots.
1: I've heard of anyone using yoghurts in the snow. I'm so short on the
2: this
1: snow.
2: Kind of yoghurt they do, love.
0: Yeah, it's the most obvious kind of yoghurt to use in the snow.
1: I throw salt on the snow. Not yoghurt.
0: Yes, I understand that, Marg.
1: Yeah.
0: But, you know, I mean...
2: Salt on the snow.
0: I mean, the best chocolate to eat in the forest would be round trees, wouldn't it?
1: Round trees?
0: Yeah, that'd be the best chocolate to eat in the forest, wouldn't it?
1: Why the forest? It's the best chocolate to eat any time.
2: But it's round trees, you see, trees.
1: Oh, round.
2: No,
0: it's the trees.
1: Oh, the trees.
2: The trees, yeah.
0: So that would be the best chocolate to eat in the forest, wouldn't it? Round trees.
1: Yes, all right. If you say so, yes.
2: Yeah, so what?
0: And the best cigarettes to have in a desert would be Camel, wouldn't they?
1: Oh, yeah. Oh, I see what you mean now, yes.
0: Oh, God.
2: So what's the best yoghurt to have in the snow?
1: What's the name of that yoghurt? Saint Ival.
0: Just explain to us why, Marg, you use St. Ival in the snow.
1: They make yoghurts, don't they?
0: Yeah, but why would you use St. Ival's?
1: I don't know.
0: Well, don't say it then!
1: You're saying the name of Camel.
2: He's upset now, Maggie.
0: No, and Camel would be the best ciggy to use in the desert, wouldn't he?
1: Yeah.
0: Why?
1: Because you're just about to get any other kind.
0: Costa called Camel.

0: best thing he's to use on a Grand National would be turf, wouldn't he?
1: Turf. Oh, yes, yes.
0: You see, it relates to what the situation, you see.
1: Yes.
0: So what would be the best yoghurt to use in the snow?
2: Is that someone coming in?
1: No, it's him doing the dishes. I'm sitting here in the element.
2: Are you sure someone's not sneaked in to tell you the answer?
0: He's doing the dishes, you could hear him dropping.
1: Are you kidding? He's as thick as me, he's looking at
2: Don't go on, Mark.
0: You've got Rim so far.
1: Rim.
0: The second half of his name, as I've just said to you, is something you'd use
1: Rim
0: in...
1: Rim yoghurt? No.
0: No, it's something you'd use in the snow.
1: Snow.
0: And it's something you'd use in the snow, professionally maybe. But, you know, it's signified by a brand of yoghurt. Very famous brand of yoghurt. They must feel ashamed at this particular moment.
2: They spend millions on advertising. She doesn't know who it is.
1: I know.
0: Yeah.
1: Ski.
0: Yeah.
2: So what have you got
0: so
2: now?
0: What's his first name?
1: Rimsky.
0: Yeah.
3: Let's see how she does in the second half, but she's got to try and get Corsica. It's the Billy Butler Show on Indian Man Decades, the only station with the fantastic Hold Your Plums. And Tracy has texted in to say she's...

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0: A great record by the band called Propaganda, and it's called Duel. Good record, good to hear that one again. It's a Billy Butler show, and it's myself through till, as I said, as we were saying before, we've had some great stuff so far today. We had Andy opening the show, then we had John on, and then we had Dan a bit, we get me on. Then you got our Lee, then you got John.
1: May.
0: John May. Then we got John May, the incredibly versatile and very funny John May. Then after that is Shay.
2: Yes.
0: Who puts up with a lot when he comes to produce my programme. And then Pricey.
2: Yep.
0: It's a great Sunday lineup. I'd like to see any station beat that for a Sunday lineup.
3: They don't, do they?
4: Thank especially you, live and local, Billy.
0: Thank you, John.
4: You're welcome. Couldn't reach my microphone then.
0: I've got a quiz coming up for you after our next record, John.
4: Oh, I can't wait.
0: You recognise it's I'm only playing it because you'll be surprised at the results.
4: Oh, I bet you will. I won't.
0: You'll appreciate it, but you'll be surprised at the lunch. Now, this week, Les has dragged me to quite a few things this week.
4: Yep.
0: First of all, we went to a 50th birthday party, didn't we, Les?
1: Yeah, surprise for Mark Pootney. At the Bronze Club. Lovely fella. Nice family, him and Alison and their little boy Rex. It was great and it was a lovely surprise for him. He enjoyed

0: enjoy the night, and he even got his old band back together didn't he?
1: They made up some kind of an excuse to get him there.
0: And they did. Going to another a friend's 60th, it was. Yeah. And Vicky Jones, of course, wonderful singer.
1: Great Victoria, yes. Great. There's Cilla Black and lots of other great stuff.
0: She does, yeah.
1: We also went to a funeral, didn't we, Les?
0: We did. Yes.
1: So, it was an experience. Some really. Because we met a nice singer there, didn't we?
0: Oh. The light bulb's gone on. Del's mum. Josie. Del Wilden. Yeah, we met lovely people.
1: The lady who passed away was beautiful. Josie. We went to. Her favourite singer was a young man named...
0: Dominic Basnett. Who plays over in the Grapes, actually, in Liverpool. Yeah. And Smokies. Lovely lad. Who's not long lost his own mum, actually.
1: That's right. Les and I recommend him. He's very good.
0: He's fantastic. Lovely personality as well. He's a nice lad, yeah.
1: Okay. We also then went onto the ferry.
0: Oh, don't even go there. John, yes, help me now.
2: We had a lovely night, didn't we, on the ferry?
1: I've never seen her so excited in my whole life.
2: She was like a child in a sweet shop.
1: I was. The people she's met, the places she's been, and she was just over the moon with the new ferry.
0: Yeah.
2: It is stunning though, isn't it?
0: And John loves the ferry as well. John works on the ferry, as we know.
2: It is absolutely stunning. It's not like a ferry though, Les, is it?
0: It's like a cruise line. Yeah, it's very posh. Very posh. It's a gorgeous. It glides along the water. You can't even hear her.
2: We were treated to a nice meal and a few glasses of fizz as well, weren't we?
0: That food was gorgeous. A few glasses, I think, had a bit more than a few, me, John.
2: Never.
0: Lovely.
2: Don't believe you.
1: And the food was excellent.
2: Yes,
1: the
0: food was fabulous. Beef bourguignon, it was really nice. And chia batter bread was gorgeous. Yep.
1: Because we were
0: a selection of lovely little cakes.
1: We were asked by the people organising a documentary about why do we think the river is so important to Liverpool. The ferry, I mean, obviously, yeah. Well, we've got a river. We should have a ferry.
2: Yes, that's it.
1: As that.
2: You know, if you go to London, they actually use them to get to, like, we used a Mersey ferry. There's about 20 on there. Like, they're called Uber ferries now. They just Uber. Yeah, like taxis, basically. Just take you up and down.
0: Like the river taxis in Florida, Fort Lauderdale. They've got water taxis.
2: Same sort of thing.
1: Just between me and you, Les, you know, it's everything.
0: I know. It's a knowledge. Knowledge that is a font of information.
2: Useless information, as my wife says.
1: you bring up a situation like that and you think, I never knew that.
0: He must read big, knowledgeable books of a night, mustn't he?
1: Yeah. Okay.
2: While you're watching Brookside, I'm watching Mastermind.
0: Oh, you're not kidding.
1: Brookside is incredible at the moment.
0: At the moment, it's really good, yeah.
1: It's incredible at the moment. Everything's happening. Teddy's wife's had an affair with his best friend. another one of the neighbours, his wife's left him.
0: Terry's girlfriend may be having Barry's baby.
1: Yeah. Jimmy think he's been involved in it. He's been involved in a break-in and end up getting his worst enemy shot.
2: It's all going on, isn't it?
1: Oh, it's all going on. It really is. And the other family, and it's the most boring family ever on television, they've split up.
0: They have, Ethna.
1: This is all going on now, John. You realise?
0: So exciting, John. Look what you're missing.
2: I'll tune in on Wednesday. Can't wait.
1: To get us over it, this is Lefty, great song, and Boston.

0: There we are, Lefty. Lefty, Stella Lefty, I should say. Stella Lefty, as I said last week, great name for a cowgirl. She should be working in a saloon somewhere. Stella Lefty and Boston. And the country and western revival in the charts continues. Okay, John, I know you've got a great ear.
1: Go on.
0: And this is a very, very famous... I'll give you a clue. It's a Merseyside singer.
1: Okay.
0: Merseyside singer, okay? And see if you can guess who it is. There's two of them, actually, but one is a film star. But the main vocalist is the one I want you to try and guess who it is.
1: Okay, let's have a listen.
0: And well, you can't guess who it is. I've already told you who it is.
1: You haven't?
0: I have. You've put it in.
1: Oh, so that's your fault for labelling it the name of the question, isn't it?
0: I know I said that to you. I've asked John to tell me who this singer is, and I've actually put his name on the track that John's had to put in. But you don't know, do you, Les?
2: No, I don't. Okay.
0: So we'll ask Les, who do you think this is? I think this will surprise a lot of people.
3: Let me tell you how it used to go. Freddie playing on the radio.
0: Well, I'll tell you, that's Richard E. Grant, that one is.

0: There we are. This was me from Everybody Loves Jamie. I think it's from Lesbos.
1: Yeah, the musical. Yeah, big musical, which we saw at the Empire, didn't we?
0: You wouldn't have got it, would you, John?
2: Not at all. Not at all.
0: And that was you, Les, would you?
1: I did get it. Cheeky thing. Are you deaf? What?
0: Well, singing a great big ballad.
1: Yeah, listen to me.
0: Singing a great. I wish Danny would have heard that because it's brilliant. Singing a great big ballad with a great big orchestra. That was Holly Johnson.
2: It was indeed.
0: And I tell you what, it proves he can sing. My word, he handles that brilliantly, doesn't he?
1: John really enjoyed it, didn't you, John?
2: Shut up, Les.
1: Being a grass today.
0: And the other voice on it was Richard E. Grant. He did the narration. But
1: I get for winning, then?
0: Nothing, because I've probably told you.
1: You did not tell me.
0: You wouldn't have got it.
1: John.
0: You would never have guessed that.
1: I couldn't even see the screen. What's he like?
0: You wouldn't have guessed it.
2: We've got guests in now. Can we behave, please?
1: Sorry, John.
0: Well, you weren't impressed, John?
2: No, I thought it was awful. I'm telling you the truth. There we go.
0: You must hate drama.
2: No, I don't hate drama. I just didn't
0: you
2: like that
0: hate
2: song.
0: Drama.
2: I thought it was awful.
0: That's fun of... It's full of drama, and even the title itself must mean something to you. This is me.
2: Yeah.
0: This is somebody pouring his heart out.
2: Good. Well, yeah, it sounded like it too. They poured mine out as well. It's awful.
0: So it's not on the playlist?
2: No, it's going off the playlist.
0: Okay, and just to show that we deal with serious subjects as well.
2: I've just seen what's going on.
0: Yeah. We deal with serious subjects, as well as revealing things you didn't know about with Holly Johnson singing a massive ballad there. Here's something which people discuss all the while, and what it is, it's how to make excuses for having a small willy.
1: Oh, my God.
0: Comedy caption. Excuses for having a small willy.
3: It's all right, love. I've got turnips on me condom. I'm off from Sydney. I used to work in Sellafield. I'm off from Johnny. It's only small because the doctor told me not to lift anything heavy. And one from Johnny. Do you know what, love? It goes shy whenever it's in company. And another John. It's my fault, love. I've just been to see Joe Brand on the Empire. And there's a cracker from Fred here. Do you know what, love? I was an explorer. And you've probably heard of those tribes that shrivel people's heads. One from Tommy. My mum wouldn't buy any pegs off this gypsy. One from Paul. I'm a vegetarian, love, so it's 50% fat free. One from Eddie. You should have seen it before I started taking steroids. And we're going over and out of the lines, Bill. On line one is Dave.
4: He says to me, I'm sorry about that. He says, just that I've got long legs.
3: It's just that I've got long legs. Alex is next.
5: I found out that it's not the size of the wand you've got, it's the wizard behind it.
3: And finally, Fred Bill.
6: Yeah, what it is, when she gets hold of it, you get in face before her and say, my God, love, look at the size of them hands.
0: There we are, only in Liverpool. Comedy captions, excuses for having a small willy. My guest will be along with us very soon. No link there. Just happens to be my guest will be along with us very, very soon. We also try to keep our fingers also on what we consider to be really excellent brand new releases. And this lady probably hasn't been much in the charts since Torn. And it's quite easy to understand because what a great song that was. But I think this one is greater from her brand new album, and it's Natalie Imbruglia.

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0: It's the Billy Butler Show on Indie Man Decades. My guest, Danny Taylor, with us very, very soon. But we'll let him have a little sample of some of our geniuses from Hold Your Plums. Now, this lady was trying to guess the name of a composer, Rimsky-Korsakov. And believe it or not, she did manage eventually to get Rimsky. Now, let's see how she goes getting Korsakov. And more of my fabulous clues during this session.
1: His second name is the answer to this question. Right?
2: Yes.
1: The answer to this question is his second name.
2: Yes.
1: After 800 ciggies a day, do you cough?
2: 800 ciggies a day?
3: Good one, Billy.
1: That's the answer.
2: You'd be spouting a chimney.
1: No, but if I said to you, after 800 ciggies a day, do you cough? You'd say...
2: No.
1: No, I'm used to them. I ask you, Wally. Is it the best you can do for me? What do you mean you'd say no?
2: Well, I wouldn't be coughing.
1: After 800 ciggies a day?
2: I'd be barking.
3: Hey?
2: I'd be barking.
3: You're right there, lover. What would you say, do you think?
2: Coughing and barking.
3: Coughing and barking.
1: No, if I said to you, after 800 ciggies... I mean, it's a silly question, isn't it?
2: Yes.

0: into the silly question. So your answer treats it as silly. So I say to you, after 800 ciggies a day, would you cough? You'd say...
1: Yes.
2: No, it's not Rimsky yes, is it? Eh?
1: I said yes and I said no.
2: But what else would you say?
1: I don't know.
0: If I said to you, would you be glad if you won £5 million? You'd say...
1: £5 million. Go on.
2: What would you say?
0: Well, I said to you...
1: I think I'll be on the floor.
0: No, just give me an... I mean, I said to you, would you be glad if you won £5 million? You'd say...
1: Oh, yes.
0: No, the answer is reflecting how stupid the question is.
1: How stupid, yeah. What do you think?
0: I'll change the direction.
1: Go on.
0: Right.
1: Yeah.
0: Right. What do you call these places that you have races on? Newmarket, Aintree, Ripon, are all some kind of what?
1: Race courses.
0: Yeah.
2: Yeah?
0: Yeah. But so what do you race on them, don't you?
1: Yes.
0: So if you race on them, they're...
1: The race courses.
0: Yeah, take your races away.
1: The races.
2: No, take that away, love.
1: Oh, I'm sorry. Courses.
2: What?
1: The courses.
2: Courses, yeah?
0: Yeah. But just give us one of them.
1: The Grand National...
2: She's right again, Bill.
0: Now, what's the singular of courses?
1: Singular? What does that mean?
2: If you only got one of them, love.
0: If you got a lot of them, the courses. If you got...
1: runner.
0: No.
2: A non-runner, no.
0: What's your man horses?
2: A non-runner. A courses, love.
1: Oh, courses.
2: Not horses, yeah.
0: Now, if you've got three of them, they're called courses.
1: Yes.
0: If you've got one of them, it's called a...
1: Course.
0: Right. So it's Rimsky course.
1: Rimsky course.
0: No, it's Rimsky course something now.
1: Forgotten the beginning.
0: Now, what have I got?
1: Cough.
0: What?
1: A cough.
0: Yeah. So add that on the end and you get...
1: Rimsky cough.
0: No, on the end of his second name.
1: What was his first name?
2: You've got his first name.
1: Rimsky.
0: Rimsky.
2: And go on.
1: Course.
0: What?
1: Cough. Rimsky course cough.
2: No, not course cough, no. What's Billy got?
1: Got a bad chest.
0: What have I got?
1: Rimsky course cough.
2: No.
0: Well, I've got... What kind of a cough have I got?
1: A horse cough.
0: No.
2: What is it?
0: If I ask you what I've
2: here
0: got...
2: Here, Bill, here.
0: If I ask you what you've got, you don't say you've got cough. Do you?
2: Well, here, Billy. Here. What have I got here, love? What is this now? A chew.
1: A sneeze.
2: A sneeze.
1: Yeah.
0: So what have I got?
1: A cough.
0: Yeah.
2: So what's his name?
1: Rimsky Cars Cough.
2: No.
1: Rimsky Cough Cough.
0: No. Pass it on to the course.
1: Pass it on to the course.
0: Pass it on to the course. Rimsky course.
1: Cough.
2: No. What's that?
1: Cough.
0: What is it?
1: A cough.
0: A cough,
2: yeah.
0: Right.
1: Rimsky calls a cough.
0: Yeah. Yay! Rimsky Korsakov is correct.
1: Yes, yes.
0: Well done, Marg.
1: Now, do you know if you'd have asked me the flies of the bumblebee, I'd have known it.
0: But we didn't ask you the flies of the bumblebee.
1: Oh, wow. Well,
0: who did that?
1: He did it.
0: Who did?
1: Rimsky Korsakov.

0: There we are. I started playing that record about 8 years ago, I think it was, and I've played it many times since, and I still don't like it. Anyway. Hang on, that was the next one. Come on, John. Can you stop this song? It shouldn't have gone through because it's very red. Just a slight hiccup there. That was the beginning of another record by Danny Taylor, which I expect you don't want now anyway. Danny Taylor is my guest. What more can I say? He is John Lennon, George Harrison. He was Sammy and Blood Brothers. He's done many Shakespeare plays. His recent play, A Curtain Call, was a play about dementia. Singer, songwriter, actor, director, producer, knack. And many, many more achievements, including, of course, being the one and only tribute to Tommy Cooper. The man is indeed Danny Taylor. Hello, Danny.
1: Hello. Nice to see you. Hello, Billy.
0: Danny and Gareth.
1: Gareth.
2: Morning, folks. Afternoon.
1: How you doing?
0: I mean, do you often ever look in the mirror, Danny, and say, who am I?
1: Sometimes, yes. I remember doing an interview with you, Billy, a few years ago, and it was one of the best ends to an interview I ever did. And you said, "Who are you playing next?" And I said, "Who's dead, Billy?" That was how the interview finished.
2: You did miss Hitler off that list as well.
1: As well.
2: Hitler wasn't on that list.
1: Hitler wasn't. Yeah. And we've just done a sad as well. We got a film just played, which is sort of going to Netflix, I think, on a... The dictator, my second dictator in 2 years. So there you go.
0: Now, as far as I can see, Danny, you've been promising the album for ages and ages and ages. And as far as I can say, all the tracks are on YouTube, aren't they?
1: Some of them, but
0: about seven of your tracks on
1: The songs that are on the Spotify thing there are more. Some of them are more like sort of demos because I just wanted to get some stuff out there, and that was.
0: But I couldn't find you on Spotify this time. It's not on anymore.
1: Oh, is it not on there?
0: No.
1: Danny Taylor, The Party's Over album.
0: No, not there.
1: Oh.
0: But anyway, never mind. It's on YouTube anyway.
1: Oh.
0: And I've been telling you for ages about putting it out, but you haven't because you've been too busy playing Hitler and other comedians. But your latest venture is with Gareth.
1: Yeah, yes. Gareth Butler. We've started a company called MDG Live. Matt Shaw, Daniel Taylor, of course, myself, and Gareth Butler. We're a brand new Merseyside-based live entertainment company. We're all from the locality, and we're putting on afternoon brunches, which are themed, and this is with sort of live entertainment, bottomless drink, and food. So there we are. Yeah, it's an afternoon of absolute and it's top end entertainment. And I'd approached Pauline, who's we all know Pauline Campbell over at the Flora Pavilion, about doing this, and it was something they thought about. I think. In times gone by, and I said, well, this is what we're looking to do. She says, well, why don't we do it? Why don't we get it going, get it on? So we're doing our first themed event, which is 80s, totally 80s. So get your leg warmers on, get your headbands on. And we're going to have an 80s party, and we're going to get a little bit merry while we do it as well. We've got three themed shows so far. We've got Campus Christmas. Campus Christmas.
2: We've got a drag act on in December.
1: Yep.
2: The gorgeous Deidre Davenport. And she's going to be doing a really sort of traditional Christmas drag show. And then we've got a Burns night in January with kilts and bagpipes and Kayleigh bands galore. So three very different themes. And great opportunity for the audience to, as Danny said, have a drink, have some good food, and get up and have a sing song as well. You know, I think a lot of people at the moment are the sort of behaviours of audiences in theatres is a little bit strange, isn't it? People want to get up and have a sing and have a dance, which isn't always Correct, when you're watching a show, but these are different. You've got the ability to get up and join in with our fabulous star cast.
1: It's a fully immersive,
2: absolutely
1: no holds barred event, and of course with the floral pavilion, they've got this space called the Blue Room, which I've used in the past for Tommy Cooper. I absolutely love the venue, and it's perfect for what we're doing and what we're getting off the ground. So, yeah, get on down. Our tickets are selling really well for our 80s. In fact, all of them are doing really well.
0: And so, the date again?
1: What's that?
2: 17th of October 17th is the first
1: October,
2: one.
1: Yep.
2: Oh, you're testing us now. December the 6th. Is the campus Christmas?
0: The first one, October. The first one on the 17th of October.
2: 17th of October.
0: It's a bottomless brunch.
2: That's it.
0: Okay, and the tickets are?
2: Tickets are £50, and that's for your all your food, all your drink, and an afternoon of entertainment as well.
0: But a lot of these brunches, there's a limit on the drink. Is there no limit at all for the drink?
2: 90 minutes bottomless. So however much you can drink in 90 minutes, and from what Leslie was saying about your escapades last night, that's quite a lot to squeeze in that 90 minutes.
3: Oh, we've been
1: dry. And we've got another one, Campers Christmas, which is on the 6th of December again. It's the same idea, and then in January we have the Burns Night, which is the sort of big Cayley thing as well. So,
0: and is that the Epstein?
1: That's all at the floral, all at the floral pavilion.
0: Okay, yeah. So yeah. Where did you doing it?
1: They're doing it in the Blue Room.
0: In the Blue Room. Yeah. Fine, yeah.
1: Yeah, yeah. And we're doing it with the support of the Floral Pavilion. They're really helping us to sort of get this off the ground. Of course, the usual thing is that there's so much on our doorstep. Between the three of us, I met Gareth a few years ago. I sang at a tattoo. It was over in Wrexham in North Wales, one of the first Welsh tattoos, I think, that had been there. I'd met Gareth. I knew Gareth before.
2: I was a big fan of yours for a long, long,
1: you're
2: long
1: creep.
2: Time. When I was a little
1: Checks
2: boy,
1: in the post.
2: I used to go and watch him.
1: And I went to see this, and I said to Gareth, I really want to do something. And of course, Gareth brought Matt on board. Matt fixes a lot of the shows, the big international productions and cruise entertainment, and of course myself, which sort of background of the producing that I've done, and of course on a performance level.
2: And but, our two fabulous females as well, Kate and Gillian. Gillian Hardy.
1: Course,
2: no strangers
1: and,
2: to the local stage, and Kate from Hoylake School of Dance and stages around the world. They're going to be opening our first show, our 80s show. Danny's going to be running it. And then we've got a little disco afterwards.
0: Okay. Well, good luck to you. It's another new venture for the floral.
2: It's going to be good.
0: Which always is trying to forge ahead in promotion-wise. They're doing very, very well. So is our little place at the Epstein as well. They're doing very well. So yeah. good luck to you, Danny.
1: Thanks, Billy. Thanks for having us on.
0: Good luck to you, Gareth. If you see Leslie approaching, stop and coming in.
2: We're not going to make any money, are we, if she's on the bottomless?
0: You find the brunch had reached the bottom very, very quickly.
2: Always more than welcome. She'd be getting up and doing a turn.
1: She'd be in it.
0: Thanks a lot, Danny.
1: Thanks a lot, so much.
0: Good luck with the venture.

0: there from Doctor Hook, and I bet you my producer John enjoyed that.
1: I did because I like Doctor Hook. Yes, I certainly do. So yeah, I loved it.
0: Well, that's about it. When are you next on here, John?
1: Next Saturday.
0: Have a restful week, which you don't have much. Got any private gigs in the night coming up?
1: No, you know what? I'm pretty free this week because I'm going away next weekend, aren't I? We've taken the lad off for a couple of days. And then I'm chocker blocker from then onwards, Billy, so back to normal.
0: Good place to be, John.
1: It certainly is.
0: Good place to be. That's it from me. Stay tuned for my my son, Lee. He arrived here this morning on a small boat. And he... He'll be presenting his show from 2 o'clock onwards. I leave you with this one. I was talking to John about this before. This was a very big woman. I was DJ at the She and one or two other clubs as well. And it was very hard to get at the time. Let's see if he remembers it. The group are called Soul Sister. And this is the sound. Stay tuned for Lee.

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1: Sunday afternoon, In Demand Decades. Big thank you to my dad, Big Bad Billy. 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From midday. So you've got me, your essential two-hour fix. Your Sunday session is game on. So many amazing tunes. Robin Esther, play your Starship. Hey, the Communards, so we kick off with the brilliant Ten City, and That's the Way Love Is.

ProMed. And whether you've got your Sunday roast on, whether you're nursing a bit of a hangover, or whether you are team fresh, this is where the parties are. And it's 2 hours for me and you to go right through the 80s and the 90s. The Communards, I used to absolutely love. That was 1987. And Never Can Say Goodbye. But they also did so many amazing anthems. And of course, Jimmy Somerville was in Bronski Beat before the Communards. And they were amazing too. Lee, it's Kelly. Can you play me Robin Esch's Show Me Love? I Certainly Can from 1991. Tune.

and just fine. And it was a set of remixes Motto Blanco did and put a real house spin. Went to see Mary J with the missus in Manchester, and she made a glaring header when she came on. She welcomed everyone to London, and she got a boo within the first 5 minutes of being on. But she was brilliant before that star shit, and we built this city. 24th of October is not far away, and we take over the state ballrooms for another afternoon rave for the over 30s. Jade's been on saying, Lee, play me a big tune from the state. This is JK. You make me feel good. Sunday afternoon. You make-

0: about Sunday afternoons and this Sunday session they're doing in the Mantecates. Because I get a chance to spin some of them tunes that you'd never ever hear me play. King and Love and Pride was one of my faves. Before that, JK, You Make Me Feel Good. So many people get in touch. Calvin Louie, good afternoon to you. Tracy Fitz, my loyal raver, checked in on a Sunday. Hello to Mel, hello to Thomas as well, and Big Bad Paddy, who's tuned in. And Heighten, Two Dogs Fighting, loads of big tunes on the way. And they're next.
1: 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My name is Davey T. It's Saturday nights, 8 o'clock till 10. 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
1: 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Robert Miles and Children with brilliant memories of Liverpool's Club 051.

much more than a bit of Whitney Houston. 1993, the brilliant I'm Every Woman, one of my favourite Whitney anthems. So much energy, so much soul, such a tune. Paige and Robert Mars and Children with brilliant memories at Liverpool's Club 051, and that is how we do it every single Sunday on Interman Tech Age. You can get us on DAB, we're on Alexa, we're on the Interman Player. If you've got the Interman app, you can turn the toggle to Interman or Interman Tech Age whenever you like. You can also listen back to the shows too. So we have a double trouble feature every single Sunday on What the Butler Saw. I spin two tunes from one big artist. We're in the 80s. We're in 1986 and 1988 with these two. For sure, one of my favourite 80s bands, the brilliant Erasure. There's so many big tunes you could have chosen.

feature on a Sunday where I choose an artist, a solo act, a remix artist, and play two tracks by them. This afternoon's was Erasure Sometimes and A Little Respect. And when you hear them two, you realise, don't you, how absolutely fabulous they were. I've always said I'd love them. You know, Fridays in the Field at Retrospective. Can you imagine Erasure in that main Big Top for our big 80s and 90s sort of Retrospective gig? How amazing would that be? Not off. Did you get your tickets for Reminisce the Weekender? Today's your last day. The early bird tickets and everything else, they finish tonight at midnight. Reminisce.

0: so many amazing house anthems this afternoon too. CeCe Rogers and the brilliant Someday, Marshall Jefferson before that. That massive anthem, that's just timeless. Can you believe it is 37 years old? Black Box was right on time. Were you there when they came to Reminisce Festival and Black Box performed on the main stage in the main arena? Wow, how amazing. Have you got your tickets for Reminisce this year? Or sorry, next year, 2027's tickets, the early birds end tonight at midnight. If you haven't had the chance to get on there, please get to the website, reminiscefestival.com, and get your chance to grab your cheapest possible ticket for 2027. 1 hour down, 1 hour to go.
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1: Okay then, so come on. Loads of house anthems we've had in the first hour. Some 80s anthems, but let's go Big Cheese Bomb styly. 1985. The guy with the brilliant wedge. Fergal Sharkey's a good heart. Come on, you know you.

afternoon into Mantecades, playing you Delacy's Hardaway. I know the year without even looking at it, 1995. It was a huge anthem in the Buzz Club in Liverpool. Did you go to the Buzz on that legendary place on Skelton Street that had so many amazing nights and such an era of loads of residents? Did you know John Cotton, JC, was resident DJ in the Buzz Club for quite a while, around 93, 94? I was there in 95 before I left to go to Club 051 in 1996. Club of Memories. Right, this guy's opened a brand new listening bar and nightclub in Liverpool. The legend that is Todd Terry, showing his passion to this city. How good's that? This is his remix of The Cause and Dreams on a Sunday afternoon on In Demand Tech 8.

Sunday afternoon in the Manta Heat. Couple of mentions to do. I had loads of mentions in, so I'm trying to get through a few of them. Kellyanne, hello to Martin as well. Good shout to you, Mart. He's tuned in on a Sunday afternoon saying, Lee, I am currently making a roast for 11 people this afternoon. We're all coming out for the big Fambo roast. You're the soundtrack to my cooking. How nice is that? Lee, it's Jess. Any chance you could play me a big state anthem? We've just got tickets for the big afternoon rave at the state on the 24th of October. There's seven of us coming for the first time to the state. We ain't been for years and years. We're looking forward to it. It starts at 4 o'clock. It's on till 11. It's an afternoon rave in the original state ballrooms. Oceanica Live performing Dream Tripping. I'm on the decks. Anton Powers is with us. Rob Tessera too. It's going to be brilliant. And she's asked me to play a big state anthem. So this one was 1992. Myself and Davey T on the Wheels of Steel. When you're talking bass lines, when you're talking massive piano riffs and screaming vocals and amazing memories transporting you back in time with that big green laser in the state. If you want to join us, indemandtickets.co.uk. This is Rhythm Quest and a huge state anthem.

on top of your health. They do everything down there, doctor's appointments. They do like amazing IV drips. They're like, they're just the best they are. Big shout to Jess, a big shout to Joe and all the team. They're in Bootle. And if you're in anything like health, well-being, GP appointments, blood tests, anything like that, don't worry yourself sick. Get yourself down there. They are on socials. I've tagged them today. A big shout to all the team. That was Dr. Album and Sing Hallelujah. We've got one section to go for your Sunday fix of big 80s and 90s anthems.

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1: Sundays as we head towards 4 p.m. John Mayer's in the building. He's limbering up, doing some stretches and some forward lunges. He joins you for your Sunday at 4 o'clock, the Savvy. I've got Loving to play you, Ginny Keep Warm. I've got my favourite ever Wham anthem from 1984. It was the name of that album, and it's my favourite ever Wham tune. It's a huge sing-along anthem, that's on the way. After the legend that is David Morales on the remix of Jamiroquai, Space.

Everyone knows it's the brilliant Innies, Keep Warm. Reliving some of the brilliant memories from Liverpool's Quadrant Park in Bootle, and before that, Love Inc, You're a Superstar. And I'm playing that for Diane, who's tuned in Anfield, who says, Lee, it's my birthday today. I'm the big 4-0. Any chance you can do that? It's the first time I've listened to you on demand decades, and we absolutely love it, right? I promised you, didn't I? One of my favourite ever Wham anthems. Now, Wham, I used to love Wham, still do. When you listen back to their tracks and some of their moments, they've got so many amazing anthems, but this one for me was one of my favourites. Maybe their cheesiest, but one of them songs, if you know the words, you'll be singing every single word to.

its full glory. Wham and Freedom, all 5 minutes and 7 seconds of it. Now, if that hasn't cheered you up on a Sunday afternoon, then maybe you need a second wind. So many amazing anthems this afternoon. It's every single Sunday with Mealy Butler, 2 p.m. to 4, spray it on your kitchen wall. Get a fridge magnet, What the Butler Saw, Into Man Tech Aids with Lee Butler. So we're still in the year, the same year, 1984. And one of my favourite

0: your Sunday session. Kim Sims, Too Blind to See It. A US house anthem that travelled right across to the UK and was a big hit here too. Before that, one of my faves from 1986, Jackie Graham and Set Me Free. If you are into your Sunday services, make sure you get me as part of your Sunday ritual. 2 p.m. in Demand Decade. Tell a friend to. I'm back on the Brecky Butler Tuesday morning and have an amazing Sunday. Catch it.
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Bum, bum, bum, bum. Yes, happy, happy Sunday, everyone. I hope you're all having a wonderful, wonderful day. My name is John May. This is Johnny May's Sunday service on In Demand Decades. And I'm here till 7 p.m. Anyway, hope you're all having a great day. I've just got back from Turkey. Yes, I've had my teeth done again.

this time, yeah, it was quite, there was a lot. I'm getting older now and my gums are giving way. I sound like Daffy Duck. I've got these fake teeth in now. Ugh. Anyway, yeah, so I got quite a bit of surgery, but I'll never have to get them done again, which is great. The other ones I had were fantastic. But because my gums are receding, they started to loosen because they were just... Anyway, I'm going on. But wow, I'll tell you later what I had done. But yeah, I had a lovely time. I went with my twin sister, Emma. We've never been away together like that before. And it was lovely. And you know what? I'm so grateful she come. I really, really am. Speaking about our Emma, my sister and my brother, Terry and Emma, own pubs in Walton. So they own Stewart Hotel, which I grew up in. Like EastEnders, eventually we got it back, you know, like the Vic, and the only Glebe, which is also known as Bernie Mays. And while we were away, my sister showed me a video of Andy Burnham, who's the Prime Minister. He got asked in an interview, what's your favourite pubs, and he said the Stewie and the Glebe, which is Bernie Mays. And you know what, I just got filled with so much pride that I couldn't Prime Minister. His favourite pubs are owned by my brother and sister, which is fantastic. And you know what? My mum and dad will be looking down. It's amazing. And I was beaming with pride at that. So, brilliant. Absolutely brilliant. But anyway, I'm Johnny May. This is the Sunday service. And I'm here till 7 o'clock. And I've had a message in from Onion. I'm sure that's not your real name, Onion. And he said, what's the song you say about the fella who used to come in the pub and put on the jukebox? Now, that fella's name was Wally, and he used to come in on his own in the week and just put that song on. He used to laugh to himself, God bless him. And he has a big white beard and white hair. And the song was The Big Bopper, Chantilly Lace, remember that? And a ponytail and a hanging down and a wiggle and a walk. Anyway, that answers your question. I'm here till 7 p.m. If you want to text in on 60030 and start your message with Decades. Whether you want to say hello to someone, whether you want a song request, I'm going to find a big bopper for you, Onion. I'm just going to look for it on a system. Or you simply just want to say hello. Anyway, yeah. Here's right, lads.

Giants. Left the music play, John. Don't want to hear you going on. Anyway, you're listening to Inderman Techies, Johnny May's Sunday Service, and I hope you're having a fantastic day. I've had a message in from Calvin. Calvin Lou. I am currently, in capital letters, chilling in a house, relaxing and watching some Netflix, and I went on a treadmill. Yesterday, I watched the footy, and England wins 7-0 from Calvin Lou. Calvin, you know I appreciate your messages, mate. I hope you're having a brilliant, brilliant day. Okay. Oh, God. You know what? You know, eventually, I'll get the hang of this radio laugh.

crazy song, isn't it? Everyone loves that song. Absolutely brilliant. That's Dennis Waterman. Wrote the theme tune. Sang the theme tune. It's not a little man can't do. You know, his daughter was in EastEnders. She was married to Ian Beale. Can't remember her name. But her name was, second name was Waterman, like. But if you're seeing her, you'd know her face. Anyway, let me tell you about my teeth. I went over to a dentist in Turkey called Icon Smile Studio. And he was great in Antalya. Absolutely fantastic. And I went over and I was meant to get two implants because my teeth are becoming loose because of my gums. Anyway, I never got two implants in the end. I got 10 and I got all my teeth out. And it was, they are absolutely, like that stuff that's going through your head while it's happening. Like, you do have an hour where you're uncomfortable, I'm not going to lie. But I had major, major stuff done. Mine were just like veneers put in. Everyone in our family's got receding gums. It's just a family thing, it really is. I'm grateful that's all we've got, to be honest. But I have to go back in February to get them fixed, but to get them, the new ones put in. I've got temporaries in at the moment. That's why I sound like I probably sound like circus shit, I'm not gonna lie. You know that. Speaking of turkey teeth, we done a video this week for a car hire. I've already advertised on here, so I can mention them. It's a PSD in St. Helens, and it was great. And we had Sir Elizabeth in there, who's an actress and a content creator. And we had a cracking time. It was great, it was funny, so check that out. You're listening to In The Man Decades, Johnny May, Sunday Service.

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Right, what was I going to say then? I can't remember what I was going to say. Oh, do you know what? I'm no good at all this. Honest to God. What was I going to say? Oh, I can't remember. Here's a song. Oh, yes.

again, I do think I've got a ghost. So when I was going turkey the other day, I woke up at like 4 o'clock in the morning. I think I have to leave at 5. And I was on the toilet and I heard ding ding. The doorbell went and I went, no, surely not. I must be imagining it because I just woke up. But this is after I folded my clothes and all that. And then I heard, and it was quiet for a minute, I heard ding ding. And I went, and I went downstairs and I was a bit reluctant to open the front door. But there was no one there. There was no one there. Now, I told you a few months ago, I got up and set my alarm on my Alexa. And I woke up and I thought, I'll have a little 5 minutes. And I genuinely heard, get up. And I went, and I got up. So something's going on. I have I think I have some type of entity in my home. But I tell you what, mate, you can do one haunting me. Have you got anything better to do? Honest to God.

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Minogue. Oh, she's a darling, isn't she? She's a princess, isn't she, eh? You're listening to In Demand Decades, Johnny May's Sunday Service, and I've spent the whole day with my little boy, Johnny. Do you know what, mate? He is truly a gift from God. He's just got this smile that just lights your whole soul. And you know what? As I say, I got my teeth out the other day. I got 22 teeth out. Hee-hee. It's a weird feeling when that happens, you know. It really is. It's like they're the teeth God give you, and some fella's taking them out. So it is a bit of a mind. It does mess with your head a little bit, but, you know, I have confidence in the dentist and everything's great, and wait till you see me teeth in Feb. Boom. Anyway, I'm digressing. I was with our Johnny today, and the day I had my teeth took out is the day he got his first two front teeth. So he's got two front teeth now, and he's fully fledged. Got fully fledged gnashes on the way. He's on his teeth journey, which is exciting. You know, his dad's turkey teeth, as it happens, which is, you know, ironic. It's loads of teeth. Teeth, what do teeth mean in dreams? I often have teeth dreams. I don't know. I often have teeth dreams. I don't have to Google it. Anyway, you're listening to In Demand Decades, Johnny May's Sunday Service.

bus to Manchester at 5 o'clock in the morning, and this would be on. Oh, that song, I love that song, Janet Jackson, brilliant. Yeah, that was a great time. Oh God, yeah, I had a little receding hairline. Yeah, I was going through that like adolescent awkward stage, you know what I mean? They were the days. They said that to our Holly the other day. Our Holly will never let me take a photo of her. I said, I went, just let me take a photo because I'll never have photos of you. She went, Dad, no. I'm making the transition from a child to an adult. There's this space in between which is awkward, Dad. It's not happening. I know, fair enough. Okay. Sounds. Okay. You have it your way. Oh, we are. Oh, we are.

got

So, you know, I'm not even a massive music fan, but being on In Demand Decades, these songs just take me back. Take me back to when I used to wear Ellie Hansons and, well, I was a bit woolly Ellie Hansons, aren't they? But, you know, they had a stage where they were proper sound. But, yeah, they have a Henry Lloyd's or a North Sales. We used to walk down County Roads and, like, we'd all have a different coloured North Sales on. We'd like the Teletubbies. Great. They would. Oh, yeah. I had a yellow North Sales coat, a pair of royal blue Versace jeans and cherry Rockport.

They were the good ones. Like, people had your standard ones. I went a little bit different, a little bit alternative. I had class. That's the thing. I'm not saying people, you know, anyway, I'm moving on. I've had a message in from Mike and Claire. Hello, John. J-O-N. Tuned in to the Sunday service in Ionapolis, Cyprus. Keep the classics coming. Oh, do you know what, Mike and Claire? Really appreciate that message. I'm sorry that I pulled you on a J-O-N. But it's John. Not Jonathan. But, oh, I hope you're having a boss time in Ionapolis, and I hope the weather's nice. I hope you're having a... Have a pina colada at the pool bar for me. Ah, have a belter. Here's a bit of the New Rascals for you. New Rascals. Oh, my God, John, what's up with you? New Radicals. Have a day off, lads.

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1: Yo, open up, man.
2: Yo, what do you want, man?
1: My girl just caught me.
2: You made her catch you?
1: I don't know how I let this happen.
2: But who?
1: The girl next door, you know? I don't know what to do.
2: So it wasn't you.

was it me? Anyway, you're listening to Interman Techies, Johnny May's Sunday Service, and I hope you're all having a fantastic day. I know I am. I'm going to go for a lovely walk after this, I think. I like a little walk. I'm doing all right with my diet. I haven't done much exercise, but I am going to start the gym very, very soon. I have lost, are you ready? And I know he's all as passionate about me, about my weight loss journey, as I am. So I'm going to give myself a drum roll. I have lost, officially, £43. Oh God, it's indigestion. Yeah, I've lost £43, which is quite good. I think I'm going to lose another stone, and then I'm all right then. Because I haven't really got a belly anymore, and I had a big belly. Ridiculous, and now I haven't. None of my clothes fit me. So I'm slowly having to get new clothes. But I'm not going to go mad, because I'm not where I want to be yet. But, yeah, went mad in Marks last week, though. Good God, the autograph range. Oh, what am I? Anyway, yeah, doing really well. So long may it continue. And it's about longevity and being healthy, and I think when you get to a certain age, your mortality kicks in, doesn't it? I don't care for all that. Like, you know, you do when you're younger. Like, oh, I want to look great. I'm not bothered. I just want to be healthy. It's all that matters to me, anyway. So yeah, I hope I inspire someone out there if I can do it. Look, I tried last year, right, to lose weight. I even went on that medication. It never worked. And the reason why this is working for me, keto, is because, look, I've got ADHD, so you're always seeking dopamine, aren't you? And it's carbohydrates. But even though I was on that medication, I was still eating, like, calorie-dense food. I just couldn't lose weight. I just couldn't shift it, no matter how hard I tried. I was walking, I was doing this. And, honest to God, keto, brilliant. And it's calmed my mind as well. Well, sort of. That's another story. Hey!

of the Space Cowboy. So as you guys know, I'm going to plug myself here. I have a little production company called Progress Pictures / Progress Media, and we create content for social media, whether you want your own whatever filming or whether you want a sketch with Turkey Teeth. Like that one we've just done there. They've only been up 2 days. It's got 500,000 views and they're local. So if anyone wants to have a little Turkey Teeth sketch, because the goose is getting fat. I've got 4 kids. Yeah. So, give us a bell. Anyway, you're listening to In Demand Decades, Johnny Mason Service. You know that.

0: you're doing this weekend between 6 and 10 in the morning. Heading to work, walking the dog, hitting the gym, tackling the housework, or maybe you're just enjoying your lazy morning. Whatever you're doing, do it with me, Andy Christian. It's the In Demand Decades Weekend Wake Up every Saturday and Sunday to the weekend when I wake you up. Took a really long time to come up with that name, didn't it? In Demand
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Anyway, that was a lovely ending to that song, wasn't it? Deflated. 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Now,

0: Who wants a bit of McFadden and Whitehead? Whether you want it or not, there ain't no stopping us now, baby.
1: Yeah. 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

0: Fonty, just keep giving it to me.
1: Oh, Michelle Gale, I fancy her. 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I mean, just like, just see what her life's like now, you know. 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Hi, Michelle. Used to fancy you when I was a kid. What are you up to? No, none of that. What I was going to say, I'm going to try and rev this show up a little bit. I need to add some features. I definitely do. So, yeah, might be a bit different next week. We'll see. We'll see. We'll see. Might get myself a co-host. Might blag in demand to get me a co-host. Why not? But what a great lineup. We've got Billy Butler. We've got Lee Butler. We've got Arshay after me. We've got Pete Price. I'm amongst legends. I certainly am. And I sound like Daffy Duck because my face is still swollen.

0: Hi, it's Graham White. Join me this Saturday for Saturday Sport between 2 and 6, bringing you all the talking points, match reactions, debates and sporting stories that matter. From football to rugby and everything in between. If it's happening in sport, it's happening here on Saturday Sport between 2 and 6.
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never heard this version before. Don't know whether I like it. It's okay. Got the other one to lean on. See what I've done there? Anyway, I'm going to give a mention to Philip Regan, a.k.a. the Queen of Scotty Rolls. Now, he's quite a character, is Philip. He's well known over social media and what have you, and he's in the Big Brother house. And the thing with Philip, he encapsulates the old school culture of Scotland Road. Now, that's something that I think sort of gone now. But the brashness, the way he is, this, and the reason why I know this is because my family are from Scotty Road, like my nana and her sisters, they had this way. And I can't really describe it, but he's like the easy. And he's the only person I've known for it to live, because he reminds me of my mum's family, you know. And I take my hat off to you, Philip. I think you've done fantastic. And I think I hope you come out of it and you become mainstream and you become a really big success. And I hope you made loads of money and I hope you do well out of it, because you have put the graft in. And I tip my hat off to you. Tip my hat to you. And I take my hat off to you. Fair play. Well done. Bravo.

boys are back in town. Do you know what? I love doing radio, you know. I love it. I absolutely love it. I've got this spray. A saline nasal spray. I carry it around with me everywhere. Because I've had this operation on my face. Oh, God. I just want to keep everything, you know, paranoid. Antibiotics, I hate them as well. God. Anyway, what I'm saying. Oh, yeah, I'm going to plug myself now. Not like, you know, I usually do it. We play Short Back and Sides, March 2027, Epstein Theatre. Tickets are selling fantastic. Wow, I can't even talk. Tickets are selling fantastic. Like, in 2 days' time, the swelling will be gone, I'll be fine. I want to go home.

Sophie Hawkins right beside you. That's right, Sophie B. Hawkins. I'm going to tell you next week. I'm in a show called Play for Today with Johnny Vegas, which was made by LA Productions. And it's on Channel 5. So keep your eyes peeled for that. And then the Sissy's Ours, I think it's in November, I think. I'm not sure. No one knows. Anyway, it's nearly time. It's nearly time to go home. Good God.

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That's Living in a Box from 1987. A huge thanks, as always, to Mr. John May for the last few hours. So how are you then? I hope you're doing well. How's your Sunday been? Or is still going? I've had a lovely chill day today. Went to a farmer's market, but to be honest, it was quite disappointing. There was like four or five stalls there. And now I like to go to grab cheese, right? But I still couldn't get any of that. I was absolutely devastated. But enough of my waffling. I've got 3 hours of Liverpool's best requests ever. So we might as well get him started then with this from Mike. He says, Shay, I fancy a sing-along on a Sunday. Can you play some Billy Joel?

Frankie Valli's Begging on Into My Decades. I'm playing that one for Christina in Lisgard. She said, Shay, do you remember the Madcon version of this? Well, I much prefer the original from Frankie Valli and the Four Seasons. And do you know what? I think I do too. If you want your favourite song on the radio, just send me a message via the In Demand player. Like Tom's done. He's asked for classic.

One of my all-time favourites, and also Matthew's favourite as well, is The Jam and A Town Called Malice. And I've got loads more of Liverpool's best requests ever after this.

0: This is Pete Price. 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I'm on In Demand Decades with a fantastic lineup. I've got a rant, I've got a crank, I've got a guest, I've got Peaceful Hour music. I am just here. 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

can honestly say I've never seen Coyote Ugly. I know, don't hate me. It's Leanne Rimes and Can't Fight the Moonlight on the Decades Jukebox. Evening, I hope your Sunday's going well. It's Shay Hake playing you loads of Liverpool's best requests ever, and it's all in association with my amazing sponsors, Peninsula Property. 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I'm sure you're aware of how stressful it is getting involved in any sort of property transaction. Well, Joe and the team take all that hassle away. You can get hold of them at peninsulaproperty.co.uk or give them a ring on 0151 378 1074. They're available 24 hours a day.

So do I, Shania, every single day. I need to say a huge hello to Peter, who says he's still painting the spare room. It's taken him 4 days and he still hasn't finished, even though his wife needs it ready by Tuesday. So Peter's asked for a song from one of his favourite local groups, the Lightning Seeds, and he said I could pick anyone. So I've chosen this one, Peter, because I know the Lightning Seeds have done some absolute bangers, but for me, this is one of their best. Let's go back to 1992 with The Life of Riley.

That's the Walrus of Love, My First, My Last, My Everything for Helen and James from 1974. I've got Whitney Houston on the way for Jade, and Chrissy B has asked for a classic from the Zootons. There's also Six Word Sunday around about 8:15, which is where you describe how your day's going in just six words. Send them in to me right now via the In Demand player.

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It's Valerie on the Decades Jukebox. How are you? It's Shay Hake playing loads of Liverpool's best requests ever, and it's all in association with Peninsula Property. I hope your Sunday evening's going well. I'm going to do Six Word Sunday after Stevie Wonder, and this from Bananarama in 1983 for Joanne is Cruel Summer.

Christopher says golf, breakfast, newspaper, garden, roast and pudding. And Emma says dog walk, coffee, flowers, shopping, film and cake. And Stephen has said, I'm sick times six. So I'll let you have that one, Stephen. I hope you get better soon. And I'll do a few more six-word Sundays in about half an hour's time.

Dennis has asked for that from Talking Heads. It's Road to Nowhere on the Decades Jukebox. And I've got music on the way from Bruce Springsteen, King, and Level 42, which is just three more of Liverpool's best records.

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I'm sure that song was a one-hit wonder. It's King's Love and Pride from 1984. Evening, how's your Sunday going? It's Shay Hake on the Decade Jukebox with our amazing friends at Peninsula Property. Hello to Debbie, who wants me to play this for her husband, Danny, celebrating his 55th birthday. And this is Danny's favourite song from Level 42. It's Running in the Family. Have a great birthday, Danny. I hope you've been spoiled rotten.

Stacey Lattice-Laws, Jump to the Beat from 1980. Let's do a few more Six Word Sundays, shall we? And Linda says, my Six Word Sunday is church, lunch, knitting, baking, soap, catch-up, relaxing. I'll give you the soap catch-up at 7, but I'll let you have that. I'm feeling quite generous today. Julie says, brunch, shopping, coffee, cake, walking, rest. And Tom says, fishing, breakfast, garden, barbecue, football and beer. That sounds like an amazing weekend, Tom. I'll have loads more of your Six Word Sundays next week.

Toto's Africa for Jim Bob in 1982. 2 hours down, one more to go, and I've got a few more of Liverpool's best requests ever to kickstart that hour. Kevin wants something from Tori Amos, and Bri has asked for a classic bit of Genesis.

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Genesis, Turn It On Again for Bry in West Kirby. We are under an hour away from the king of late night radio, Mr. Pete Price. He'll be in the hot seat, and I'll tell you what he's got coming up on his show in around about 20 minutes time. But right now, let's continue with Liverpool's best request ever and head to 1998 with an absolute anthem for Jen.

0: 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Liverpool's best songs ever.
1: A few questions that I need to know. How you could ever hurt me so.

From 1988, we went back a year to 1997 with All Saints. Now, I know this is a request show, but I need to get something off my chest. So earlier on today, we were going out shopping, went down a Christmas aisle, and I saw all the mince pies, and I love a good mince pie, me. And I put them in my trolley, carried on walking around the supermarket, and then thought, oh, is it a bit too early? Shall I, shan't I? Because I reckon, come the end of November, I'll be absolutely sick of looking at them and tasting them. So I put them back on the shelf. And as I was leaving the supermarket, I was kicking myself thinking I really should have got them. But I know what I'm like. You know, I would have got bored after about a week of eating all these mince pies. What would you have done? Would you have got them? Or would you have just left them like me? Or maybe you wouldn't have even considered picking them up because it's far too early for Christmas yet. Let me know.

Pet Shop Boys for Big Pete on the Decades Jukebox. And a fun fact about that song, it was the first track that the Pet Shop Boys recorded with an orchestra. And you can have that little bit of music knowledge from me for free, because I'm nice like that. I am going to do music from Foreigner and Mariah Carey within the next 10 minutes. I'm also going to tell you about what Mr. Pete Price has coming up on his show, and you do not want to miss that.

0: 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All that and more with me steering the ship, your charming, funny and handsome host. And it's not just my mum saying that, I promise. Mid-mornings with me, Owen Adams. Don't miss it.
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Mariah's We Belong Together on the Decades Jukebox. Let me tell you what Pete Price has got coming up in his show. There's a crank, a rant, loads of Liverpool's best songs ever. His special guest is going to be the one and only Mr. Brad Keller. There's also a very serious conversation that he's going to be having. I'm sure Pete will tell you all about going to the Pussycat Dolls last night as well. And of course, after midnight, Pete has got the world famous Peaceful Hour to help you chill out, relax and unwind heading into the early hours of Monday morning.

Eric Clapton's Behind the Mask from 1987. I've got around about 15 minutes of the show left, so there's plenty of time to squeeze in two or three more of Liverpool's best requests ever, like this for George, Danny, Rick and Hayley, who came to Retrospective Festival this year and had an absolute ball. And they said they'd love to see Rick Astley at Retrospective 2027 and want this song to

The King of Pops. Want to be starting something from 1983, and the King of Late Night Radio, Mr. Pete Price, is up next. So whatever you are doing for the rest of your Sunday, have an amazing time, and you can catch me again at 10 o'clock tomorrow night with The Late Show.

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0: Pete Price on Sunday. The very best of Pete Price. The movers, the shakers, celebrity guests, influencers, and people in the spotlight. The best of the calls on Pete's priceless moments and the peaceful hour. 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
1: Hello? I can't believe it's Sunday again. Oh, my word. Oh, my word. I've got to start on a sad moment. Esther Ranson has passed away. She was very, very poorly towards the end. I had a lovely friendship with her. You know, one of those they call show business friendships where you don't see each other for 2 years and you just pick up. I always remember the Crankies was the biggest one ever, and we did two summer seasons together. We never saw each other for 7 years, but then we just picked up again. And that's the sort of relationship I had with Esther. I interviewed her a couple of times. She was overwhelmed that I'd been through all that treatment to be cured of being gay. I love saying that, to be cured of being gay. But a sad time. And I sent her a message after the law didn't go through at the Commons for assisted dying, because I believe in assisted dying, and Esther was for that. And that was my last message. And she just sent a message saying on WhatsApp saying, lovely to hear from you, which I presume has been sent from somebody else, because she wasn't capable of doing that. But a sad day. A huge history with the lady. She's been in our lives for many, many years. She has done so much good for so many people. Very, very sad that we've lost Esther. And good evening.

It's Indieman Decades. It's Pete Price with you. It's Sunday night. Thank you to all the people that said hello to me at the Pussycat Dolls. What a great concert. High energy, infectious club music, all the hits, the magic on stage. Nicole was just incredible. Wonderful show. Love saying hello to so many of my listeners from In Demand Decades. And here I am again, Sunday night, with Dougie in the hot seat sitting in front of me, Jonathan in Manchester, and we've got a great guest for you tonight.

0: It's Interman Decades, it's Pete Price with you, and good evening, welcome to the show. We've got an ad break, we've got some music, and we're going to have Get It Off Your Chest coming up very, very shortly. A really serious one tonight. I was on telly at the weekend, just gone, talking about AI taking over jobs in radio and television, and it really is happening in a big, big way. The BBC are looking into it. The BBC have got to lose lots of jobs anyway. I don't know what's going to happen to local radio. It is a scary time if anyone's coming into the industry. It really is a scary time. Anyway, break, music, and then get it off your chest.
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0: It's In Demand Decades. It is Pete Price with you. It is time to get it off your chest. This is a very serious one. Oh, my word. I don't know how you feel about the death penalty in this country. I know I have views, and I do believe there should be a death penalty. That is my view. But let's move over to America. A woman in Tennessee has just been put to death. First woman in 200 years in America to have the death penalty. They gave her a lethal injection. It didn't work. They've given her another lethal injection. It didn't work. She was just lying there snoring behind the curtain. They've now rushed her to hospital to save her life to then kill her again.
1: What could you say?
0: That's why there's a long pause.
1: I just...

It's In Demand Decades, and I haven't told you about my guest yet. Are you ready? Ba-ba-da-ba-ba-ba-bam! Brad Keller, the man who won the piano. I love this. You know, we look back at all my interviews, and this was one of the first interviews he ever did after winning the piano. So we're looking back before he's done what he's done. He won the piano, which was amazing. He's just a guy that lived on the streets, a guy that used to busk outside Lewis's, and now there is a blue plaque to him where the piano was. He got number one in the classical charts. I was at the Philharmonic when he did his first concert, and he had his baby on stage. And he's just a remarkable young man. And Brad is my guest tonight on this show. And I just love the man so much.

It's Sunday night, it's Pete Price, it's In Demand Decades, and Brad is coming up very shortly. Here's interesting, I found this fascinating. Right, as you know, I'm on Manjaro and I've lost over 3.5 stone now, and some people I know have lost ridiculous amounts of weight. And all around the world, more and more people are now using this wonder drug because it's for health as well. There's so many, and I'm going to write about it in my column again as a follow-up to the last one. The point I'm making now is that McDonald's and Burger King and Kentucky Fried Chicken, they're all now realizing they're losing business because of it throughout the world. That's how big the drug has become. So they're now looking at different ways to bring people back in with smaller bites, but with more protein in them. And I think it's fascinating because I've got a pal who's lost 4.5 stone. And he misses his McDonald's, but he loves the idea of being able to go in and get smaller bites. So isn't it interesting that they've got to anyway to keep up

0: with the times, otherwise they'll lose out, and millions of people all around the world. Got any views on that?
1: I listened to something a couple of days ago that McDonald's are going to be starting to do using AI to price their food.
0: Oh.
1: So busier ones would be more expensive, so they can use dynamic pricing. So you'd have different things.
0: Oh, dynamic pricing. You had to bring that up, didn't you?
1: Yes.
0: Oasis. I've just got me tickets. Don't even start me on that.
1: I didn't even try, because I just knew I'd have to sell a house and the landlord wouldn't be very
0: happy. Don't even start. Just go to music. Fancy spoiling a nice link by mentioning. Go on.

0: It is in demand decades. And have you noticed on social media everywhere now, they're advertising Pantos. Oh, yes, they are.
1: Oh, no, they're not.
0: Right, we're going to go to our guest now, Brad Keller. This young man, I am such a fan of. I did this interview. It's one of the first interviews he ever did after winning the piano. That's why I wanted to play it again, because he's moved on to bigger, bigger things. He's doing TV now. He's filling concert halls. He's got a blue plaque named after him, which is fantastic. He topped the bill on the classic charts, which is great with an album. The man is incredible. His first show at the Philharmonic, you couldn't get tickets. His family were there. It was just remarkable. He lived on the streets. Here's his story before he actually made it. And I watched this man on TV and his story. I had to interview him. And I know he's going to be a big star one day. He really is going to be a big star. It's a long, hard job, but he's going. So this is the man. I first saw him on Channel 4 on the TV series The Piano. Brad Keller, I'm ecstatic to be with you.
2: Thank you so much, Pete. As I say, I'm excited to talk about you, all the things I've been getting up to, what I've got coming up, and it's been a mad ride the past few weeks.
0: Tell me now how you feel walking past the Philharmonic, knowing you're starring and nearly sold out the show.
2: It's a bit overwhelming, to be fair. I'd be lying if I said I weren't nervous, but I think that's just natural coming into the performance. I'm grateful that it's in my own city. I just can't wait to get out on the stage and do what I do best, which is perform, play amazing music, and hopefully people leave that night with good remembrance of me as a person and not just a performer.
0: They already have taken them to your heart, in Liverpool in particular, and right across the country now because of that TV show. All I remember in all the interviews you've done is you clinging to a railings. That stayed with me forever. That was when you were going into the foster home, wasn't it?
2: Yeah, so me twin brother got moved into foster care when we were 7. We didn't know the social workers were coming, so it was just one day they came to my mum's house and literally took us, put us in the back of a car and drove us away. We didn't have a clue where we were going. We were just so blessed that the destination in which we arrived was the most amazing destination we could have ever fathomed, with the most amazing foster carers ever, and I mean that from the bottom of my heart.
0: No, but that comes over loud and clear. You've written a beautiful song. Tell us about the song.
2: So the piece is called...
0: not a song. I keep thinking you're a singer.
2: So the piece is obviously called Evan Frank, which is named after my foster parents. And it's sort of just a thank you token for everything they've done for me. As I was creating a piece, I thought about the journey in which I went through with my two foster parents and everything they've done for me, and how I wouldn't be the person I am today without them.
0: I'm adopted. I was one of the lucky ones that was put with somebody straight away, found a mother. All through my years on Radio City and the BBC, I've talked about fostering because it is so important. And it's very difficult, isn't it? Because there are so many children, from babies to teenagers, that desperately need help.
2: No, yeah, so I think I can only speak for our country and our city. I think foster care and a whole thing needs to be more looked at. I think more people need to look into the fact that there is children that need help, that have had an upbringing to life that wasn't their fault. They've had nothing to do with it. They're young, they're vulnerable, and people can make a difference, because that's what my foster parents have done for me. They've made a significant difference in my life, which has turned me into the person I am today, and I owe a lot to them. And I think if other people try and comprehend fostering a child, they'd be doing such an amazing thing, because they're just helping someone else that genuinely needs help. Otherwise they're just going to end up on the wrong path. The statistics are there to prove it, with kids in care that don't get the proper help that's needed. They end up, whoever, it's in jail, suicidal, selling drugs. The statistics are there to prove it. And I think if people stand up and want to help more towards these vulnerable kids, it can make a massive difference to society in a whole.
0: How important was your brother, or is your brother, your twin brother, how important on the journey has he been?
2: My twin brother's my absolute world. He's my best mate. Don't think I'd be here without my twin brother, and I say that all the time. He helped me through the darkest part of my life. He's always been my number one supporter, my biggest fan, and we've always seen the light at the end of the tunnel, because we've always had each other to view it.
1: Now, was he, because you found the piano, which we'll talk about, but was he doing something to help him through? Because we talked about you being clinging to the railings because you didn't know what the hell was happening. What about him?
2: He was probably worse than I was, to be fair. I've always tried to be the stronger one out of the two because, I'm older, and growing up, my mum always told me to look after him. Even though I'm only a minute older than him, it doesn't feel that way to me. I feel like he's my little brother and I have to protect him by all means. And yeah, he was a lot more vulnerable emotionally, and I just felt like I had to sort of take control of a lot of situations to make sure that he knew he was okay. Him being in my life has been probably the most important thing that is. He is a part of me, 100 million%. He's a reason why I feel like I can achieve most things. I don't think I would have been the person I am today without him by my side throughout my journey.
1: Brad, you're going to walk on the Philharmonic stage. When you walk to that piano, what do you think your mum will be thinking?
2: I know that she's going to be so proud of me. It kills me every day that she's not here to witness me go and do what I'm going to do. But I know that she'll be so proud of me. I feel her with me spiritually all the way through it, as I did on the show on Channel 4. When I was stepped on the stage to play the final concert, I felt like she was sat right next to me at the piano. I just want to know that I've done her proud, and that's just it. I just wanted to know that. I want to make her proud, whether she's here or not. I want her to look down at me and feel happy that her son's doing well for himself, and my twin brother's doing well for himself as well, because when something good happens to me, it always happens to him, because I make sure I look after him.
1: That's fantastic. Tell us about the piano. How did it come about?
2: So I was in high school. I was about 13, 14, probably 13 when I initially heard it. And it was my music teacher, Andrew Peckham-Morris. He was the head of music in Fazakerley High School at the time. I remember walking down the corridor and hearing this amazing sound. And at the time, I'd never really heard the piano in person, never really bothered with it. I had zero interest in it. And I think he was playing a piece of Rachmaninoff. It was Prelude in C-sharp minor, thinking back at it. And I remember how it made me feel watching him play it. It gave me this huge sense of comfortability, and it took me away from my dark thoughts and made me sort of just feel brighter in myself. So I went home and nagged my foster parents, Evan Frank, to buy me some sort of piano. And a couple months later, I woke up and there was a Yamaha keyboard in the living room, an old Yamaha keyboard. And then within a couple of weeks, I picked it up so quickly. I was playing pieces I shouldn't really be playing for the time that I'd been playing for. So then my music teacher spoke to my foster parents and just said, it isn't really normal what I'm doing. We need to get this lad a better piano so we can excel. So then there was a fund for the government for kids who were in care to try and help them. And then in the way they could help me was by funding me a piano. They could have funded, say, if I like football, they would have got me football boots. If I like something else, they would have bought me that. So I pitched them I wanted a piano. Then Evan Frank threw in extra money, and they got an electric piano. And since that day, my life changed.
1: Can you explain what you feel when you sit at a piano?
2: I can't really explain it. It just sort of takes me away from it. Absolutely everything else that's going on. I go into my own world and I feel like I'm my own person as soon as I touch the keys. That's it. It's just, I get this great sense of individuality when I play.
1: Did you find it difficult to learn to play, or did it just happen?
2: No, it just literally happened. I sat down and within a week I could play pieces like Beethoven, Mozart and stuff like that. And then I realised it wasn't normal, because I never had a lesson. I can't read music, can't write music. So I just picked it up naturally so, so quickly. And then obviously the past few years I've been putting so many more hours into my craft. I never say I want to perfect the piano, but I want to be at the point where I can play anything that I love to play.
1: So you would listen to a piece of Beethoven and just pick it up?
2: Yeah, so I'd listen to a piece of like any music really. And then once I've listened to it once, it just sort of doesn't leave my head. And then I just mess about with the keys until I got it. And then the same with any type of music that I love listening to, like film music, like Danny Elfman, Hans Zimmer, stuff like that. I'd sit down, I'd listen to the piece through my phone, and then I'd just keep playing and playing and playing until it sounded good to me.
1: Simple as that.
2: Simple as that.
1: So you make it sound so easy. I had piano lessons when I was 12. I was crap. I was crap. I had a terrible music teacher who made me put the foot on the loud pedal and just hit it, yeah. And I was crap.
2: No, I just honestly, I felt like it's a God-given gift because it makes no sense to me nor anyone else how I can do what I do. I've never had the lessons. I've never been taught how to play the way I can play. I've just done it naturally.
1: So what was it like in the house? Were they fed up and thinking, shouldn't have bought that piano because I'm sick of hearing it?
2: See, the beauty of an electric piano is that they come with headphones. So when Ev and Frank would go asleep, maybe 10, 11 o'clock at night, I used to plug my headphones in and I'd play till 4, 5 in the morning and wake up to school at 8, 9 for... I'd wake up at 8, 9 for school, being absolutely tired, and then I wasn't really the best behaved in school, so they used to just put me in the music room and to do me work, and then I never used to do me work. I used to just carry on playing the piano all day. I've put so many hours into the craft, it's unbelievable.
1: Now, you said you weren't good at school and you weren't well behaved at school. Did you and your brother, growing up, a couple of the lads?
2: So obviously I grew up with boss mates. To be fair, I had a good childhood. When I went with Evan Frank, I think I just didn't like school. I just thought it was just a big farce. I thought it was stupid the way they can sit so many kids in the same room and teach them all the same way and expect everyone to understand the same way. I feel like if some people struggle to understand in a classroom, they need to get took out and taught individually. And I think as well, some of the stuff we're taught in school, we're just never going to use when we grow older. So I just thought, I just want to do what makes me happy from a young age, and that was the piano. And yeah, I probably wasn't the best behaved lad in school, but it hasn't affected me now growing up because I've stuck to something I loved and put my heart into it. I'm the invisible man.

0: It's In Demand Decades. We do have the peaceful hour in the last hour with mentions of quarter past and mentions of quarter two and a special letter. And we've got more of Brad coming up. Brad Keller, my guest tonight. More of him coming up shortly.
1: If you want to hear music from the old clubs, from the old days, from the old school, check out my show. My name is Davey T. It's Saturday nights, 8 o'clock till 10. Show is called R&B Soul Jams. I take you back to the old school every Saturday night, so don't miss it.
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0: It's In Demand Decades. It's Pete Price with you. It's Sunday night. And if you don't ever listen to my show, because you can't, time-wise, please remember you can get it on catch-up. And all my guests are there on catch-up. And I love looking back at some of the guests. And this particular guest in particular, Brad Keller, who's doing so well for his career now. But here's an interesting question that he never even thought about. Being a pianist, you have to protect your hands. And, you know, everyday life, you can't do what you think you could do because of your hands. What about that?
1: It's one of the scariest things ever. Obviously, when we were doing a shoot up in by the docks, and we had to get a piano moved, and none of the team here at Modern Sky would let me touch the piano or try and move it in case it damaged my hands. Yeah, I think that's my worst nightmare right now. If anything did happen to my hands, I don't try and do any heavy lifting. It sounds weird, but I always do hand exercises all the time before I play. And it's just one of the most scariest things, knowing that if my hands go, my career goes.
2: It is, it's unreal. And you would never have thought in a million years when you learned to play the piano that would be a problem in your life.
1: I think it's like the same with a football player. If they get a leg injury, they're not really going to play to the best standards. And then when they get back into it again, they're never going to play the same. So if anything happens to my hands, I'm goosed.
2: Absolutely. Now, you've got a family now of your own, which is amazing. Yeah. Can you explain what it's like as somebody who has been in foster, luckily a phenomenal foster family, but yeah, in foster, and now you've got your own family?
1: Being a dad's honestly the best thing in the world. Obviously, when I see my two kids grow up, I don't want them to go through the same things I have went through. So that's why I do what I'm doing today and trying to become someone, because I want my kids to grow up and look at me as a role model, and to see that anything is achievable. I want them to look back at me when I'm old and know that I've done well, and there's no reason they can't, because they've had a good life. I never had the best start, but the finish is going to be amazing in my eyes. And I just want them to know anything is achievable, anything is possible. And I want them to sort of view my story as a story of hope, and I want them to love the dad. I haven't really got the same bond with my dad. I don't really know him whatsoever, but it's so important to me that they have a strong bond with me and look up to me as a good role model.
2: Which you are. You're going to be a great father because you've been in foster. And believe me, you've learned so much from that lovely couple. Absolutely. How did the piano, the TV show, come about?
1: Oh, so me girlfriend and me daughter, Phoebe, we were living in a nan's house, but it was overcrowded. So then we had to go to the government for help, and then they put us into a hostel. And then I used to play the public pianos in Liverpool One to try and get like money for us while we were in the hostel. And then one day this man came and recorded me, called Carl Norman. He put a video on social media which went quite viral at the time. And then I woke up one morning with a DM off Channel 4 saying that, would you like to come and apply for this show, the piano? So at the start I was like, obviously I'd seen the show last year, but I was like, why did he want to pick me? It's like most of the piano players I've seen on there are absolutely amazing, because at that point I didn't really have much self-belief. And then I got asked to go to Manchester for an initial audition, so I went up to the Bechstein in Manchester, played in front of the producers, and I think I sort of gobsmacked them. I don't think he expected. I just walked into my tracksuit, a normal Scouse lad, and I just didn't think he expected me to do what I did. So then from there, I got invited to go to Lime Street Station to go and do my first televised performance.
2: Which I'm going to interrupt you there, because it was spectacular. It's something you'll never ever forget, will it?
1: No, I remember walking in the train station and seeing Claudia Winkleman's fringe pop up above the piano. And it took me by storm. I'd never been in a televised situation before prior to this, so I was so scared. I remember walking through the train station with the cameras right behind me. And then when I sat down at the piano with Claudia, she was just such an amazing person. She gave this such amazing feeling of comfort. And she made me forget that there was so many cameras around me. She spoke to me about what I loved about the piano, how I got into the piano, and what I want to achieve. And then, the rest is history from there. I done really, really well. I think there was 15 of us in the Liverpool show, and they could only pick one of us. And then I was so blessed that they picked me, Wang Wang and Micah. And then straight after that, we were straight into a show in the Factory International in Manchester in front of thousands. So I went from playing in a train station to a full-blown hall. And yeah, it was, I remember the nerves that I had before the performance in the hall were just dreadful. I didn't know that I could even go on stage in myself. And then again, spoke to Claudia before I went on stage. She settled me completely. And I went out onto the stage, and honestly, it was the best feeling I'd ever had in my whole entire life, just looking up to the rafters and seeing just hundreds and hundreds and thousands of people. It was absolutely amazing. It was a moment I'll never, ever forget. The show's changed my life completely, completely.
2: If you've just joined me, I'm talking to Pratt, who was the winner of Series 2 from Channel 4's The Piano. Can you explain the feeling when you thought you were going to win? Or did you think you were going to win?
1: No, well, so obviously the talent that was on the stage that night, I thought I didn't stand a chance. I just thought, yeah, I'm going to take a good memory from this and a massive confidence boost. And when Mika and Lang Lang were announcing who'd won, they looked at all the other contestants and didn't look at me. So I just thought, yeah, I'm just out of this, don't stand a chance. So when they said my name, it was the most craziest feeling I'd ever felt. I just did never expect it for them to choose me. And then for like the next few days, I remember waking up in the morning and I genuinely, you know when you hear that saying where you think you'd woke up and it's all a dream? That's what I thought. I didn't actually think it had happened. And then I went and opened my phone, and then on social media it just blew up completely. My name was everywhere in every newspaper, on every news article, and I just didn't know how to cope with it all. It was so overwhelming, but in a good way.
2: How was your brother coping with it all?
1: He loves it, to be honest. He always said to me that you're going to make it. It's just a matter of when and who aids you. So obviously when I kept playing and playing, the better I got, he just understood more to himself that he thought I was going to make it as someone, as a composer. So when he seen me on stage and then he announced that I'd won, I just seen his whole face drop. It was that's another moment I'll never forget, because it was sort of like we looked at each other when I was on stage, and it was like he gave me this look where I was like, I told you so. And then we were just so happy from there, because I knew from that moment, and I think he knew as well, that all ours have changed now. And I haven't been more wrong, because my life has changed completely to some of the people I've worked with the past few weeks, and the shows I've got coming up. Like, I'm going to go and play in a Royal Albert Hall in a few weeks, which makes no sense to me at all.
2: With a full orchestra?
1: Yeah, so I'm playing with, I think it's the London National Orchestra that I'm playing with, which is such a privileged opportunity. But I'm just a normal lad from Liverpool. When he auditioned for the show, I lived in a council flat in Bazzachley. And now, a few months later, I'm going to be playing in the Royal Albert Hall. I've got me show in the Philharmonic coming up. I've worked with Liverpool Football Club. I've worked with EA, doing work with EA Sports. It's a lot of big things that just happened to me all at once, and it's hard to fathom, but again, I'm just so grateful that it's all happened.
2: And when you think it was a video that went viral,
1: yeah,
2: and then your partner and your daughter, then the show, and you won it.
1: Yeah, as I say, winning that show has changed my life dramatically. I never thought I'd ever be in this situation that I'm in now, playing in front of thousands. In fact, like, the Royal Albert Hall for me is the pinnacle of our country in regards to a classical performance, and then representing classical FM as well in their performance is just such a, I'm just so privileged.
2: Talking before, you mentioned about being in care into hostels.
1: Yeah, so we were living with my girlfriend's nan after I moved out of Evan Franks, and her house was just overcrowded with too many people. And nan was obviously so sad to see us, like, to, it wasn't even a decision for us to leave, but we knew we had a baby and it wasn't like sort of the best thing to be overcrowded with the baby. So the only steps that we could take into getting our own house was declaring ourselves as homeless. And when you do that in our city, in our country, the government then move you, whether it's in a hotel or a hostel or stuff like that. So we got put in a hostel in Liverpool One. And then, as I say, I used to go out every day, grind on the pianos and hope that one day someone was going to spot me. And then that's exactly what happened. It sort of manifested the whole thing happening. And it's a weird thing watching your dreams unravel. It's the craziest feeling in the world.

0: I was walking through town the other day, and Susie from Kirby, I said, I'll give you a mention. Susie from Kirby said, Peter, we love you on In Demand Decades. We love Sunday night because it's like the old days, apart from the fact you haven't got any calls coming in. And I talked to her about that. Anyway, she said, what I'm loving is that you play back some of the old interviews. And it's great to reminisce because you remember the times when you were growing with that person. So I think it's lovely. So thank you for that, young lady. I was really, really pleased. So back to Brad. Do you realise how hard show business is?
1: 100%. And that's not just me being like Mr. Know-it-all either. I know that I've seen amazing people in the music industry create amazing things, but then have the worst fall. The fall is so bad, and I just want to keep myself to myself. I want to keep humble. I love playing the piano, and that's all that it really is to me. I don't want to get lost in other things. I want to truly keep myself to myself. It's happened to people in our city where they've had such amazing opportunities and wrecked it all, and I just don't want to be that person. I need to make sure that I stay solid, I stay grounded for my family, and make the most out of this career that I've got, because not many people get this opportunity to do what I'm doing. So it's important to me that I stay grounded, to stay loyal to the people that have shown me appreciation, and not get lost in the lights.
2: Tell me about the album that's coming out.
1: We went to Rax Studios in London, the likes of Michael Jackson, the Fairy Tale of New York was recorded there, David Bowie's recorded there, all the greats basically. And I was working with a British string conductor and orchestrator called Rosie Danvers, who does work with Coldplay, Adele, Kanye West, literally absolutely anyone you can think of. And she plays a massive part in my album. She's composed strings for half of the album, which is when we were in the studio, I couldn't actually believe what she created. There's a reason why these big people call her up, and that's because she truly is the greatest. I feel blessed saying that I was in the studio with her and her string artists, and I really feel like we've created magic. I just couldn't fathom it. Once I had to listen back to the music that we created in the studio, I just actually couldn't fathom that. That was me. That was my music. I just didn't believe it. I had to pinch myself. But as I say, the album is coming out next year. We don't have a date. And I just really think it's going to be an amazing moment for me.
2: And is it going to be all your stuff or cover versions or what?
1: No, so the whole album's my own original pieces. Pieces that have come from different parts of my life that I've just worked on throughout the years. And honestly, I'm not just saying it. It does sound unbelievable to the point where I can't even fathom that it's my own music.
2: That's brilliant, because you just put something together and then it builds from that.
1: Yeah, so it went from me playing on the streets. It all started in Evan Franks, really. It started

0: amazing people. And yeah, it's, I just,
1: and it's a learning curve for him, because he's got some huge acts like Jamie Webster, so you're in a different genre,
0: so
1: which is really interesting.
0: Yeah, we speak about it a lot, because obviously he's got so many artists, but I don't think he's had many piano players. If not, I think I am the
1: I only am
0: first piano player. And he has to sort of look at things a bit differently now as well, for where he's booking out and who he's speaking to and stuff like that. But all I can say is what an amazing job he's done so far to get me into the places where I'm playing. And I can't actually thank him and the team enough. I really can't.
1: Going back to fostering, Evan Frank and you and your brother, do you realise what you've done with your story for fostering throughout the country? You have changed the perception of fostering. You've given hope for so many.
0: Yeah, so one of the things that hit me the hardest was waking up the past few months and getting messages of people telling me that I've inspired them to foster kids, and they've put that application and stuff like that, because for me that's job well done. I've inspired people to hopefully foster other children like me and our Adam was, and take them in as their own, treat them as their own family, and hopefully see them into a brighter future than what the adult for them.
1: How do you feel about the way you're treated by the public? Get stopped for autographs and photos. Do you enjoy it, or does it bother you?
0: No, so it's obviously something I'm not used to. Obviously, the only thing that does it really annoy me is, say, I'm out with my girlfriend Abby and I'm having lunch somewhere, and then while I'm eating, people come over while I'm eating with while I'm with my kids. And but obviously I'd never turn anyone away at all. I just didn't expect the amount of people to have stopped me and give me good feedback and told me how much of an inspiration I am. That's the one part that I'm still struggling with, the fact of getting stopped by complete random people, and they know me, but I know nothing at all about them.
1: I think it's interesting you say about eating, and it's nice when somebody comes up and asks for an autograph, but be nice about it, be polite, leave them to eat and then come up after. It doesn't ask much, is it?
0: No, yeah, definitely. As I say, I'd never turn anyone away. I love getting pictures with people and stuff like that, because a lot of the audience that watch the piano are slightly older, so I love speaking to them and learning about their life and stuff like that. I give anyone a time of day. Just annoys me a tiny bit when I'm eating, but it hasn't happened too much. I always give people the time of day when I'm out and about. There's been so many lovely people I've met as well that I've had such amazing conversations with, and yeah, I feel honoured that people stop me. I really do. It's something that I'll never take for granted.
1: It's not long, you've just had a baby.
0: Yeah.
1: So that's two children.
0: Yeah.
1: So it's going to be interesting to watch them growing up, watching dad becoming famous.
0: I always say to Abby, they're living such a different life than me and her ever had. I never really had a role model growing up to look up to, in a sense. I had a lovely mum. I love my mum to bits, and she was an amazing, amazing person, but I never really had a dad's role model to look up to ever. So the fact that my kids are growing up and watching me on the telly and watching me go and play in like the Royal Albert Hall and play all around the country and stuff like that, I can't imagine how it is for them, but I just hope, as I say, and I always say, I hope that they're proud of me and the person I'm becoming for them.
1: I, who was adopted, never wanted to find my real mother, not until I lost my mum, who brought me up in the world. Have you any desire to find your father?
0: I've had minor conversations with him, but yeah, I don't really have any desire, not anymore, because obviously he's when I'm watching me go on that show, and there's no way he hasn't heard about me throughout the news, whether it's been on BBC or when I've been on ITV or any news station. There's no way, there's no chance he hasn't heard about what I've done. So the fact that he hasn't approached me and said well done or anything like that, it's just like, to me, that's not a dad at all. And yeah, he's not my worry or my concern. I'm a dad myself now, and my kids are my concern.
1: You're a dad now. That's a lovely feeling to say. When you were fostering, hanging onto that railing, not wanting to go in, who'd have thought? Two kids and a lovely partner.
0: That's it. I'm blessed. My kids are my absolute world. Phoebe is one of the most gorgeous little things I've laid my eyes on, and I can't wait for Melody to grow older as well. And both Melody's just as gorgeous. I'm just so blessed with two amazing, gorgeous girls. Something I'll never take for granted. And I just can't wait to see their dad prosper.
1: Can your partner cope with the fame?

She just doesn't like me really being away and stuff like that, but that's completely normal. If I was in issues, I'd be the same. We, as I say, we were in a hostel and stuff, so now it's completely turned round, and she's been in the papers a few times, not for anything bad, for all good reason, but it's just, sometimes it's a bit overwhelming for her, but all I can say about her, she's coping so, so well with it all, and she knows I'm there to help her, Dave's there to help her as well, because Dave's not just a good manager, he's such an amazing friend as well, because he always makes sure me and my family are always looked after.

0: Now, people say, why have you got two producers? Well, I've got one that does all the research into the guests and they get it off your chest. And I've got another one that puts it together because I'm no good at doing it. And then he'll do things like, oh, Brad Keller. Oh, let's play the piano, man. See, I couldn't have done that. I could not have done that because looking through my collection of 78 records...
1: I thought they were on a wax disc.
0: Oh, now you've crossed the line.
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0: It's In Demand Decades. It's Pete Price with you, and we've got a crank coming up shortly. We've got Audrey. It's very difficult with the cranks, you know, because we didn't keep a lot of the tapes. When the station closed down, the history of the station got lost, an awful lot of it, which absolutely is tragic. So Jonathan has to work very hard to find these cranks. The ones coming up tonight is Audrey, and she's a classic. She doesn't breathe. She talks and doesn't breathe.
1: Seven minutes this is, by the way.
0: I defy you. I know, 7 minutes and she doesn't breathe. I defy you to hear her breathe. And you can't get a word in edgeways.

0: Price on Sunday. The pranks and the cranks.
1: Right. Audrey's in hospital. She talks for England. I did like her, but she talks for England and she changes the subject every 3 seconds. She never stops. She doesn't take breath. And she wants me to get an interview for her with George Clooney. It just goes everywhere. It just goes everywhere. Take a breath yourself. Here's Audrey.
2: Audrey, hello.
3: Hello, Pete.
2: Still in hospital?
3: Yeah, I had overnight leave.
2: God, you're costing us a few, Bob. You are, yeah?
3: Now, from in the morning till 8 o'clock tonight, and I was like getting back to the taxi driver.
2: Mm-hmm.
3: I called taxi, you're all big charabang. I was in for my granddaughters. I took steak down, things and that, for her, because she's skinned today. And we shared it with Abby, my little great-granddaughter. That was only £1.13 ounces. She's 12 now. And I said, is your father leaving you here? I can't mind you, Abby. I said, tell him I have to be back at the hospital at 8 o'clock. So she said, my nan and aunt taught me off, well, I don't speak to her, my daughter, my ex-daughter. And I was trying to get an unlucky blow off her. I don't speak to none of my children. And she said, Nanny, I'll show you how to cook. I said, I'll show you. I said, wash that pan proper. I said, that's not proper. And she's 12. She said, I can cook. I said, cakes, like that Tricia shows you. Now watch me and keep away from the cooker. And she said, and I said, hey, leave me alone. Because I chose to grow up. I'll be 75 in October, please. I'm a modern pensioner, you know, people say that. And do you want peace? She got on my nerves. I said, I don't know if your mother said or not. She said, I'm down the stairs. She knew her mother was dead. She too told me my mother was out. I said, I never, Abby. I said, I don't know. I said, you're a terrible liar. I said, you need new shoes for school. She said, I'd buy you them. So she said, I said, you better ask him. He buys his pink things in the summer, 2 pink coats. And I bought you this coat to keep you warm in school. So she said, I don't know. She's crafty. She waits to see my pilot. I get me to LA on Wednesday. I thought I got it this week. I had to get a loan off the Social Security on Saturday, please. And he said, we lent you £20 2 weeks ago. I said, I know. I said, I've got to pay it back. Well, I'll pay that on Wednesday. So now I'm in hospital, please. I get 182 a week. And my money goes down to 102. And I get no mobility. No GLA. I get high rate care, mid rate care, and low rate mobility, so I can't have a badge. He said, do you want any more? I said, no, I'm independent. Said, I was brought up to earn them on a shilling and sleep in my bed, or live within my means, the parish of my day. You don't remember that, do you, please?
2: No.
3: Do you, AB? And if you didn't have stamps on your cards, you got no money, and you couldn't go to UAB. My dad has to keep me. Maybe it's a good man, me dad. And go to football. What do you think of Rafa?
2: Incredible.
3: My family, our dog's called Rafa after him.
2: Really?
3: And I'm an Evertonian piece. But I like both teams to win for the city. Joe, will you do me a favour if you can, please?
2: What?
3: There's a nurse on Alexandra, Dr. Vodnik said it's like a hostel. And Karen Goldstein, she's been wanting to meet. What's his name? Oh, Rosemary Clooney's nephew. What's his name? Paul, George Clooney. And she said, you better get him for me. I said, well, I'll try to be place ship.
2: No.
3: You
2: want me to get you an interview with George Clooney?
3: No, she does, not me.
2: You want me to get...
3: She's
2: right.
3: She's waked away up to do the files and that. And, we have agencies, that's now, Pete. They employ anyone. They don't know the job.
2: Right.
3: And they get more than their proper staff, but you can sack them at any time. There's a robber in the camp. I have £10.
2: Hang on. We'll leave that there, please. Move on to something else, Audrey.
3: Okay. I should leave my bag in the cupboard. I'm sorry about that, Pete. Shouldn't mention that in the hospital. But I should be more careful with my money.
2: Mm-hmm.
3: Money's a lot. But why am I going to do £120, Pete? Mm-hmm. How am I going to pay my Liverpool Victoria and my bills? I'll have to sort this. Somebody else. And see pals. I forget what it stands for. What can we talk about, please? Oh, God, wasn't it warm yesterday, please, and the day before? I've got a pigment in my skin with the hail of Panadol that was on, but it kept me out of hospital the last years. It's only a teaching hospital, is it? Okay, Dr. Bowden. And John Rice was representing me. He said, who are you? He said, I'm representing Audrey. And I said to Tony, you're not coming in talking about tablets. Take me tablets off. You want my GP gives me. And they disagreed. The home team have been coming and the crisis team to keep me out of hospital. And Tony and Leather put me in hospital. Oh, kept saying the baby wants to see you, and you flat me cancers, my little first great grandson. Just sit there, Nanny Orchard, 14 months, because all the women are around them. And she's living with a drug dealer. Nicely, I got her in a safe house. Asked Cobalt nicely, would they put her in a safe house? But she was pregnant again. And the family at that, and they were all going to coffee. That's the only way I'll get peace. And Dr. Vavlik said, you're looking better. And I said, when you change my tablets, the Stella's either an old drug, and I keep switching my foot because I'm too used to them, I'm immune to them. I know more about tablets than soft gel. These ladies come in asking me things and that. I'm not telling you. And John Byrne was the head nurse. It was my first little leprechaun from Ireland. Excuse me, leprechaun, but they were not showing me. They palmed themselves on to me. The first test case, they lose the house in Silverwell Rose. I felt ashamed. I bowed my head. I used to have some pride after your piece. And the bedman moved him, and everyone knew where to be. I got razors. Well, I just got off for the bingo. I had to go to bed late and get up early, but I was that tired. I said, officer, he said, wait a minute, Audrey. I said, break, and then to me, break, and then to me, outside, break, and then to me. The police said, he said, whose house is this? Fine, officer. And she said, any drugs on the premises? I said, no, only my drugs. She said, these are your tablets. I said, yes, miss. She said, I said, if anyone's searching me, I'm on my own doctor or a police lady. I said, can I make a cup of tea? So they took, what's his name? Mr. Joe Illegitimus. And I know what they were doing, giving him an internal up. I said, can I make a cup of tea now? I'm gasping. I get a headache for a cup of tea, please. And they go through the house like with a fine-tooth comb. Oh, I said, officer, I've got to get a shower, or at least a wash down. I said, and George, you done? The drugs were in the coat pockets, and she stuck them up. Well, I had to keep my mouth shut because I had gone with them. Should you know nothing? No comment. Now, just as if, please, I'm not blind.
2: Audrey, I'm going to leave it there on the drugs upper. Can't say any more than that. Thanks, love.

0: It's In Demand Decades. It is Peter Price with you, and I want to talk about my column this Thursday just gone. It's out there to see. If you go to pprice.com, you can find everything I do. But I had a go, but I didn't make a comment. I left it up to you to make your decision. Churches, cathedrals are now putting on so many pop concerts. The Anglican Cathedral has just done a deal with Cream. St. Paul's Cathedral is doing a 4-year contract with a nightclub. Mm. I wanted to know what you think, and I'm not a religious person, as you know, and I mentioned the Almighty in the column and wonder what he would think about it. I'm interested to know what you think. Have a look at the column, because I think I was very constructive about it and left it for you to answer. An awful lot of people, the Horatio Nelson organization, are very angry about them being concerts in St. Paul's Cathedral. A lot of people didn't like the beer keller in the Catholic Cathedral, Waggy's Wigwam.
1: That's what you say when you come out.
0: The beer keller. Yeah. Hey, you're on form today.
1: Why
0: can't you be this good in your chart show?
1: I don't know. I just need more coffee.
0: Yeah, what time is your chart show?
1: 2 till 4 on a right. Sunday.
0: Anyway, I just have a look at it, see what you think. I love your comments on social media. And yes, that was a photograph of me with the Prime Minister, who I did say 4 times in 4 different interviews, you should be Prime Minister. And he had time for me the other day. But isn't this amazing? Dougie, this is incredible. So you're an MP. Everything's there. And then you become Prime Minister. To get him around the conference last week, or the week just gone, to get him around the conference, 7 police cars and security. All of a sudden, your life changes forever.
1: The best thing about that is driving through the Strand with no red lights.
0: Absolutely. But isn't it scary to think that your life changes in a heartbeat and it will never go back to the way it was? Because did you know that when you leave as Prime Minister, you have security with you the rest of your life?
1: I can imagine you'll be a target.
0: Yeah, you have to. It's amazing.
1: Liz Truss has got security.
0: Don't. Put some music on.
2: Take a look. I'm a manic.

0: we've got the Peaceful Hour coming up after the break. Years ago, I would have said after the news, but we don't have news, which is interesting. We've got some great mentions of Quarter Past. Thank you for getting in touch with us. Great mentions about Quarter Two and a special letter as well. Please stay with us. It's a great way to start a Monday. So we've had 2 hours of, I think, quite controversial tonight, and he's been on form, so he's quite amusing. And Jonathan's been very funny. We don't talk to him, but he's been very funny.
1: Oh, he's very funny.
0: Peaceful Hour coming up.
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0: I've got to tell you what he just said. I said, has your daughter gone back to uni? And she said, yes, I might let her room out. So you can do Airbnb and be in the same place as Dougie.
1: Yeah.
0: It'd be interesting.
1: Good, that. Nice, out there. That should be Tuesday.
0: We've got some great music. Good evening. Sorry, good morning.

morning. It is the Peaceful Hour, and hope you're still with us. Hope you're all right, and we've got some more great music. We've always got good music. Let's have some e-mentions. Here we go. Happy Monday, Sylvia. Can't wait for a coffee and a catch-up at Costa in town. See you later, says Ronnie. So I presume you meet in today. So have a good coffee and a good old chinwag. Book dinner for Halloween, Susan. Put your best witch's costume on. We're going to have a great time. You are a little minx, says Danny in Oxton. And Paul and Sandra got it sorted. We are going away in 2 days, Angela and Ray, so be ready with your case. And no one does it better. No one does it better than Alex, so don't let anyone tell you otherwise, says Steve and Billy in Chester. And one more happy birthday to the one I love, Claire. Need a hug. Please, please, I need a hug, says Heather.

0: Paris on Sunday. The Peaceful Hour Letter of the Week.
1: And here's our letter. We get some letters sent to us and we like to use them, but we only have one. Just, it makes it very special. I know a lot of people get upset and think I should do more letters, but I think one's enough, and it just makes that person just that special for that moment. Dear Alan from Stoke, this is an accolade in the form of an email from me, Bernie. You jumped into your car from Stoke, drove up to Chester to help me out. In fact, you dropped everything for me in that hour of need. You never asked a question. You just came up. You never wanted to know what was going on. You were just there for me as soon as I picked the phone up. I will be eternally grateful, and I owe you so much more than you'll ever know. Thank goodness everything now has been sorted and I'm back on track. But without you coming up, and you know what I'm talking about, I won't go public with this. It's been a very scary few weeks, but there's now light at the end of the tunnel, and our friendship, which has always been cemented, is even stronger than ever before. You have me in your pocket, and if you ever want me, you pick that phone up the same as I did with you. Alan, I really owe you, says Bernie. Peter, will you please play for Alan Something by the Beatles, because we grew up, me and him, with the Beatles music, and this man is really special.

0: 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We're going to have a break, we're going to have some more music, and then we've got some more mentions, and happy October.
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5: The Peace

It's In Demand Decades. Good morning. It's the Peaceful Hour. We've got some more mentions coming up. And happy, as I say, happy October. So roll on, Tim. Thursday. Can't wait for the party, says Anne and Jay. And happy anniversary to my Bezzies, John and Frida, from Sam and Joan. Another one. Love you even more than you know, Rachel. It's been a whirlwind since we met, and I can't tell you how much I love you, says Lee in Crewe. And yes, it was

First Sight. Hope you're getting better. Want to see you. So let me know when you're better, Eve, and then I can come in and say hello. I've been rooting for you, says Pat. Welcome home, Michelle and Tommy. Can't wait to have a catch-up. We've got to have a catch-up, says Brian. I want to know all about your trip. And a shout-out, please, to Ruth, Angie, Norma and Sly. Happy birthday, young Tommy. Love you, says your mum. Love you to the moon and back. And never say never, don't know what... never say never, but don't know what's around the corner, Steve-O. So be strong. I mean it. That's from Peter, a listener, and love you, Pricey, as well. And one more, love you, Carmel, from Ronnie.

nearly time to say goodbye. And I'm laughing because we've got Love on the Rocks next. I can't even tell you why I'm laughing, because it's terrible, but I'll tell Dougie when the record's on. Put it on.

just told. Dougie Wilde was laughing. 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Shut up, leave it. And we're going to finish with Labby Siffre. When I was at the Shakespeare, Labby Siffre came on stage. I remember this as long as I live. 13 guitars, took 45 minutes to tune them up before he did his act, and then walked on stage. So we had him in the basement tuning his guitars, then the electric stage came up, and then he walked on. He tore the place apart. I haven't seen him since the Shakespeare days, but we had a great couple of weeks together as friends. I miss him. Miss him, actually. But what a talent. You take care of yourselves. Thank you to Dougie. Thank you to Jonathan. I'll be back.

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